0: Tonight's forecast shows rain showers changing to light snow near midnight. Wind north 30 kilometers an hour, gusting to 50, becoming light overnight. A low of minus 1 and a wind chill of minus 6 overnight. For Monday, light snow ending in the morning, then cloudy with a 30% chance of rain showers becoming a mix of sun and cloud in the afternoon. Wind becoming north 20 kilometers an hour in the morning with a high of 7. For Tuesday, sunny and a high of 15. For Wednesday, a mix of sun and cloud with a 30% chance of some rain showers and a high of 14. And for Thursday, a mix of sun and cloud with a high of 15. 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

0: We believe in miracles. 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

God that stopped the sun on high and sent the manna from the sky, laid flat the walls of Jericho and put to flight old Israel's foe. Why can't he answer prayer today and drive every stormy cloud away? Who turned the water into wine and healed a helpless cripple's spine, commanded tempest, peace, be still, and hungry multitudes did fill. His power is just the same today. So why not labor, watch, and pray? He conquered in the lion's den. He brought Lazarus back to life again. He heard Elijah's cry for rain and freed the sufferers from their pain. If he could do those wonders then, let's prove our mighty God again. Why can't the God who raised the dead give little David Goliath's head, cast out the demons with a word, yet seize the fall of one wee bird, do signs and miracles today in that same good old-fashioned way? He can. He is just the same today.

0: miracle today. Pastor Richardson is going to continue on speaking on miracles. And after he speaks on miracles, you who need a miracle, you place your hands on the radio while he prays, and God will give you a miracle.
1: And now the message. I am going to speak on miracles. The Bible is full of miracles. I am going to read one verse in 2 Kings 6:6. And the man of God said, "Where fell it?" And he showed him the place, and he cut down a stick and cast it in thither, and the iron did swim. And the iron did swim. But you say, wait a moment. Iron will not swim. You may say that I cast in a piece of iron into the water and saw it sink like lead. That could be true. But this was different because a man of God said, and the iron did swim. It is contrary to all the laws of nature. But we are dealing here with the supernatural laws. The Bible is a book of miracles. And these miracles take place in response to man of faith. The man of faith spoke and it happened. The iron did swim. The Bible is full of miracles in both the Old and New Testament. Moses went down into Egypt by the divine direction of God, led 600,000 Israelites out of Egypt without a gun or ammunition. There was one miracle after another. The Red Sea divided, and they went through on dry land. God fed them with bread from heaven and brought quails into the camp for meat. When the days were too short in the time of war, the sun stopped in the heavens in response to Joshua's words when he said, "Sun, stand thou still upon Gibeah, and thou moon in the valley of Ajalon." A miracle took place. The Bible says, "So the sun stood still in the midst of heaven, and haste not to go down about the whole day." Naaman the leper drove up in front of the old hut of the prophet Elijah. His body was covered with a contagious disease. He was told that the prophet of Israel would heal him. So he crossed the borders of his country into a foreign land, and in a short time returned back again, healed, made whole by the power of God, in response to a man's faith. It was a miracle. Peter and John was going up to the temple at the hour of prayer. They heard someone call out, "Alms, alms." Then they turned and saw a man about 40 years old. He was a cripple, never had walked one step in his whole life, not even from his mother's womb. He had been carried daily to the house of prayer. Peter said, "Look on us." Peter believed that Jesus Christ was the same as when he was here on earth. And in the name of Jesus, miracles could still take place. And he said to the man again, "In the name of Jesus Christ of Nazareth, rise up and walk." And he took him by the right hand and lifted him up. And immediately his feet and ankle bones received strength. Then he took them for a foot race into the temple. The Bible says, "And he, leaping up, stood, not staggering, and walking and leaping and praising God, and entered with them into the temple." It was a miracle. A man of God had spoken faith, and a miracle took place. In Acts 9, another very inspiring story. A man by the name of Aeneas, he was bedfast for 8 long years. He was sick of the palsy. Peter said unto him, "Aeneas, Jesus Christ maketh thee whole." Isn't that good news? "Arise and make thy bed." And he arose immediately, completely whole. It was a miracle. Miracles did not end with the apostles. There has been many miracles since. Miracles of healing. Miracles of deliverance. That have been tested and proven. I tell you today, you can have a miracle in your body and in your soul. I will refer you to one. Betty Baxter. She was a cripple for years. Her mother was a godly woman. And after spending years in bed in a wheelchair, was made whole instantly by Jesus Christ, then went out preaching the wonderful gospel. The Bible states, "These signs shall follow them that believe. In my name they shall cast out devils. They shall lay their hands on the sick and they shall recover." Again, the Bible says, "The prayer of faith shall save the sick and the Lord shall raise him up." This is not limited to Bible days. This is not limited to the land of Judea. It is limited only to faith. "These signs shall follow them that believe." Again, the Bible says, "All things are possible to him that believeth. If ye shall ask anything in my name, I will do it," Jesus said. If we will believe God, we still can have our miracles. We can have miracles today. Jesus Christ is the same today and forever. Will you believe with me now? I believe in miracles. I believe God can perform a miracle in your body, also in your soul. You can be saved from your sins and know it right now. You can know you are right with God. 1 John 5:13. These things have I written unto you that ye may know that you have eternal life. You can know. You can be healed, free from pain, enjoy life. You can have a miracle of healing as I pray. Will you pray with me now? Our Father and our God, I pray in the name of Jesus, you will touch everyone that's listening to this message. Touch the sick. Cast out the demons. Set them free right now. In Jesus' name, amen. Amen.

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1: 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From their release, Monuments, Out of My Darkness, Into His Marvelous Light. 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

Out of My Darkness and Into His Light, Legacy 5, from their release Monuments. Now here's Canada's double portion from their release Across the Miles, Wonderful, Merciful Savior.

Canada's Dave Randall, I Am Willing, and that's from his release of the same name, I Am Willing. Now here is Gold City.

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10: Oh, merciful Father, you have taught us in your holy word that you do not willingly afflict your children or cause them to suffer. Have mercy upon those who are under a heavy burden. Nourish their souls with patience. Comfort them with a sense of your goodness. Grant them peace that is beyond sufficiency. And lift up their countenances and give them joy. Jesus said, I will ask the Father and He will give you another Counselor to be with you forever. The Spirit of Truth. You know Him, for He lives with you and will be in you. I will not leave you as orphans. I will come to you. This is Mike Schlote for Christians across the country.
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Light from Chilliwack, British Columbia, the Young Street Vocal Band, the title song from their release, Sign Me Up. Now, hear the Booth Brothers. The Blind Band saw it all.

Ruth Brothers, Ask the Blind Man, He Saw It All. That's the title song from that release. The Blind Man Saw It All. The Booth Brothers. Now let's listen to the Perrys. His name was John.

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His name was John from the release Life of Love. 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Here's Austin and Ethan Wisnant to sing about the glorious tomorrow. Mm-hmm.

Canada's Edith and Melanie Fair, from their release It's Gonna Be a Good Day, sing a beautiful song that's titled God's Grace Reaches Farther.

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Now, here's Ernie Haas and the Signature Sound Quartet, Do You Want to Be Forgiven?

And I guess that takes care of our program for this evening. We've run out of time again. Be sure to join us tomorrow evening at 10 o'clock for our next program of Night Watch. I look forward to being with you again tomorrow. I'm Brother John. God bless you and good night.

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1: In 1 Corinthians chapter 3, the Apostle Paul is writing to the believers in Corinth and speaking about how the church there was established. And he said, "No man can lay a foundation other than the one which is laid, which is Jesus Christ." The full group comes to sing, "The church's one foundation is Jesus Christ, her Lord."

In a few moments, Ruth Lang is going to come and sing Jesus Loves Me, and that is going to be followed by the full group singing Sunlight. But first, I want to read Luke chapter 18 and verse 1 to 8, and then to pray with you, and then conclude with the Lord's Prayer. We will recite it together, but more than recite it, we are going to use that model prayer and make it our own. Jesus, we read, now he was telling them a parable to show that at all times they ought to pray and not to lose heart. Oh, that is a common malady, to lose heart. Jesus said, no, do not lose heart, saying, in a certain city there was a judge who did not fear God and did not respect man. There was a widow in that city, and she kept coming to him, saying, give me legal protection from my opponent. For a while he was unwilling, but afterward he said to himself, even though I do not fear God nor respect man, yet because this widow bothers me, I will give her legal protection. Otherwise, by continually coming, she will wear me out. And the Lord said, hear what the unrighteous judge said. Now, will not God, who is the righteous judge, will not God bring about justice for his elect who cry to him day and night? And will he delay long over them? And the answer is a resounding, absolutely not. Jesus says, I tell you that he will bring about justice for them quickly. However, when the Son of Man comes, will he find faith on the earth? The righteous judge who watches over you and who cares for you, that unrighteous judge, he cared not for that widow who came to him, but yet even he relented. We have a righteous judge who watches over us and who hears our cry, and to him let us offer up our prayer right now. Loving Heavenly Father, we give you thanks and praise for this great privilege which is given to us of coming before you and of making our requests known. We give you thanks for the shed blood of Calvary's cross and the access that we have into the very throne room of the Father. And Father, we thank you that you sent your Son Jesus to die upon Calvary's cross and to be the sacrifice that we desperately needed and that we could not even begin to offer up. And Father and Son, we give you thanks that you have sent the Holy Spirit to dwell within and to work mightily among us to convict us of sin, to lead us in the paths of righteousness, to take the things of Christ and to make them vividly and vibrantly real to our hearts, which are at times so desperately sluggish and dull. We come before you and we come with our thanksgiving. But Lord, we also come with our requests, how we praise you for every eternal as well as every temporal, every temporary blessing. But Lord, we would come with our requests. Many of them we have brought before you before. We have brought needs of a physical kind for sickness and for disease and for struggles. We have come before you and we come again for family members and friends, acquaintances, neighbors, co-workers who do not know you. And we are heavy-hearted for them. We would have that they would come to know you and to live in you. We pray for those who are needing wisdom from on high. Grant it, Lord. And many other requests. We think farther afield of our nation and our world, torn and struggling. And we pray for the leaders of the nations. And we ask that they would seek you and find in you the wisdom which they need

Christian, but may it be from the depths of our hearts. Our Father, who art in heaven, hallowed be thy name. Thy kingdom come, thy will be done on earth as it is in heaven. Give us this day our daily bread, and forgive us our trespasses, as we forgive those who trespass against us. And lead us not into temptation, but deliver us from evil. For thine is the kingdom, and the power, and the glory, forever and ever. Amen.

The Faith to Live By musicians are pleased to announce a brand new CD of 13 songs under the title Joy Comes in the Morning. The title track, Joy Comes in the Morning, is sung by the male quartet. We also have the ladies trio singing We Praise Thee, O God, Our Redeemer. Heidi and Rick team up to sing Until Then. The full group sing both Shelter Me and The Lord Bless You and Keep You, a great favorite of mine. Rick also sings He's Been Faithful. Joy comes in the morning indeed. And we would like to put a copy of this brand new 13-song CD into your hands as quickly as possible. 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And let me underscore that the CD as well as the audio files from the website are all completely at no charge to you whatsoever.

We are continuing to examine the word gospel in the New Testament. It is the Greek word euangelion, and at root it means good news. But good news according to who? There is good news according to this world's estimate, but we, of course, are looking at it based upon what God considers good news for lost, dead souls who need salvation, who need resurrection, who need everlasting life, and a reunion with our Creator. That fracture to be mended, that fracture to be healed absolutely, which took place in the Garden of Eden. We have previously come to the book, to the letter of Galatians, Paul's letter to the Galatian believers, and we have considered, especially in chapter 1, how that the apostle says, "I am amazed that you are deserting quickly him who called you by the grace of Christ for a different gospel." A different gospel. And Paul says, really, it is no gospel whatsoever. For it is a message that binds, and it is a message of slavery rather than a message of liberty, and it is not acceptable before our Heavenly Father. You see, the righteousness which we have is not of our own obtaining. It is not of our own creating. It is a righteousness which we need from on high, an imputed righteousness which we receive, and which comes from our Lord and Savior, Jesus Christ. We transfer our sin to Him, and He transfers His righteousness to us. A marvelous transaction. The best bargain that anyone could possibly have, and so many yet turn away from it. Paul here, he speaks to these that they are seeking and pursuing, they are being allured by a different gospel, which is not a gospel at all. Then he continues and he is examining at the very root the gospel of God, the gospel of our Lord and Savior Jesus Christ, the gospel of the kingdom of heaven, each of these terms aptly, accurately describe the gospel of God's intent for us. In Galatians chapter 3, I begin reading with verse 6 down to verse 9. Paul says, "Even so Abraham believed God, and it was reckoned to him as righteousness." You see, there were others, such as Adam and Eve. They listened to the lie of the devil. They preferred the voice of the devil in the form of the serpent over the word of God. They believed what the devil had to say over what God had spoken to them. But Abraham, he hears God's voice, and though he had precious little to go upon, he believed God. God had taken him out one night from his tent and said, "Abraham, look up in the sky. You don't have any children right now, and you're getting old, and your wife is aging at the very same rate. But look up in the sky and look at the stars. So shall your descendants be." And Abraham, he just grabbed hold of God at his word and said, "Lord, if you declare it, I believe it." And here we read, Abraham believed God, and it was credited, it was reckoned, it was put down in his spiritual account as him being righteous. Paul goes on, "Therefore, be sure that it is those who are of faith." It is not of the physical descent, it is those who are of the faith character of Abraham who are the descendants, the sons of Abraham. And then verse 8 most especially. The Scripture, Paul says, the Scripture, foreseeing that God would justify the Gentiles, not by works, but by faith. He would justify the Gentiles by faith, preached the gospel beforehand to Abraham, saying,
all the nations will be blessed in you. So then, those who are of faith are blessed with Abraham, the believer. Fascinating word here in Galatians chapter 3 and verse 8, that the scripture preached the gospel beforehand to Abraham in this manner, all the nations will be blessed in you. Oh, you see, this is a message that is timeless. It is a message that has come to us that God cares for lost souls, that He is eager to seek out and to pursue the soul that has gone astray and to bless, to pour out blessing upon blessing. But it is on the basis of faith, not of works. It was not that Abraham was a worker and that as a result he was blessed. It was God's sovereign choice and it was His gracious act to pour out blessing upon this one who just grabbed a hold of God at His word. How about you? Are you of the character of Adam and Eve and you're preferring the voices that you hear elsewhere, or are you ready to lay hold of God at His word and to grasp what He has to say and to prefer that above all else? The scripture preached the gospel. Oh, the gospel is being preached in your ear right now, that God cares for you, He loves you, He desires blessing for you. But you see, it does not come on the basis of your efforts or my efforts. It does not come on the basis of our payment. It comes because of His offer, His free grace, and if we would simply receive that. Oh, would you come to the cross and would you come to the mercy seat? Would you come and receive all that God has for you? Some say, I'm going to work it out myself. I'm going to take care of myself. I'm going to pull myself up and I am going to have the privilege of standing straight and tall. Oh, don't be fooled. Don't delude yourself into such thinking. We need to come to Christ. He is the one who has the offer of salvation for us. He is the one who has the answer to our desperate need. We are dead in our trespasses and in our sins, and we need someone infinitely greater than we are to raise us up. For He died upon the cross that we might live. He shed His blood that we might have forgiveness. Come humbly, humbly before Him and know that He has His hands out ready to give. Will you receive Him?

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0: Tonight's forecast shows rain showers changing to light snow near midnight. Wind north 30 kilometers an hour, gusting to 50, becoming light overnight. A low of minus 1 and a wind chill of minus 6 overnight. For Monday, light snow ending in the morning, then cloudy with a 30% chance of rain showers, becoming a mix of sun and cloud in the afternoon. Wind becoming north 20 kilometers an hour in the morning with a high of 7. For Tuesday, sunny and a high of 15. For Wednesday, a mix of sun and cloud with a 30% chance of some rain showers and a high of 14. And for Thursday, a mix of sun and cloud with a high of 15. 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
1: The Gospel of Matthew was written for the religious man, and Mark was written for the strong man. 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

0: 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During the last three programs, Dr. McGee has been dealing with the question, why four Gospels? Today, he'll finish this four-part series. But before we do that, let's hear from a listener in Conroe, Texas. He writes, there is a notation to Mark chapter 16, verses 9 through 20, which says that the most reliable early manuscripts omit this passage. If this is true, why is it in the Bible, and should we accept it as canon of Scripture?
1: Well, the question is then, how did these verses get into the canon of Scripture? That is really the question that I've wrestled with, and I've come to the conclusion in my own thinking, and as I've read about the evidence pro and con of whether they should be in the Scripture, first of all, let me say that some of the older manuscripts that have been found since the King James was translated have now been discovered to be inferior to the ones that were used in the King James, the Textus Receptus. And as a result, that would mean that many of these questionable scriptures belong in the canon of Scripture. I personally take the position that they do, although I always call attention when I get to them. That's just to let anyone listening in who knows about the fact they're questionable to understand that I'm aware of the fact, but that I do treat them as Scripture. And I do believe that we ought not to build any great doctrine or system of theology on questionable passages of Scripture. I think that it would be better to not do that. In fact, I feel that we ought not to base any great doctrine or system on just one verse of Scripture. That's, of course, what many of the cults have done, and other systems of theology have done that. And that is not a sound hermeneutical approach to the Word of God. Now, may I say that the way that I think that they got into the canon of Scripture is that they probably were there in the beginning. And some scribe, in making a later manuscript, had a reason for taking them out. Now, I feel like that the last part of this 16th chapter of Mark was specifically given to the apostles, and that it had a direct reference to them, and that a scribe later on that made a manuscript, he felt, I guess, justified in just leaving this out because he says this has already been fulfilled as far as the apostles are concerned. So I take that position relative to this particular passage. I feel like, for instance, in the 8th of John, the woman taken in adultery is another example. I think that was in there from the beginning, should be treated that way, and I think some scribe felt, well, this might teach a looseness of morals. And for that reason, he felt justified in leaving it out. And so it was left out of certain manuscripts, put in others. So that would be my explanation of why they were left out. But my question is, how did they get in the canon of Scripture? Well, I believe they got in because they were there originally. And that's been my position for a long, long time. I trust that gives you maybe not a satisfactory answer for you, but for me it's very satisfactory.
0: Here now is Dr. McGee with his final segment in his series, Why Four Gospels?
1: All right, we have already looked at why Matthew wrote his gospel. It was written for the religious man, and the religious man in that day was Israel. And so the gospel is slanted in his direction. We have already seen the Gospel of Mark, and it does not contain a genealogy. Why? Because it's written for the strong man. The strong man in that day was the Roman. And it's the gospel of action, the gospel of Mark. And so it does not include the birth of Jesus. And when you come to the gospel of Luke, where we are coming today, that's written for the thinking man, the Greek. And it contains the longest genealogy. And we need to look at that. The virgin birth is clearly delineated in the gospel of Luke. Now, Dr. Luke wrote his gospel of the person of Christ for a twofold reason. First of all, his purpose was a historical purpose. He wrote the most complete historical narrative in the Bible of the Lord Jesus Christ. He definitely had a literary aim. He had more wide-reaching references to institutions, customs, geography, and history of those times than does any other gospel writer. For instance, notice how he dated the birth of Christ. In Luke 2, 1 and 2, it was in the days of Caesar Augustus. And he even pinpoints it down to the time that Cyrenius was governor of Syria. Now, Luke was a poet. He records the songs of Christmas. If you've never read them, you ought to go and take the first two chapters of his gospel and read them. They're songs, Song of Elizabeth, Song of Mary, and the songs are recorded for us. Now, Luke was an artist. We saw that Mark majored in the miracles of Christ, presenting the Lord to the Romans as the man of action. But here in the Gospel of Luke, Christ gives his marvelous, matchless parables. Luke alone records the parables of the prodigal son, the good Samaritan, and the rich fool. Dr. Luke was probably equal to Paul in scholarship. Luke and Paul wrote the best Greek that we have in the New Testament. And you find in that very first sentence, it is a marvelous periodic sentence. For as much as many have taken in hand to set forth in order a declaration of those things which are most surely believed among us, even as they delivered them unto us, who from the beginning were eyewitnesses and ministers of the word, it seemed good to me also, having had perfect understanding of all things from the very first, to write unto thee in order, most excellent Theophilus. And the word that he uses here for eyewitness is the Greek word autoptai. What he says is he made an autopsy of the Lord Jesus Christ. He was an eyewitness. And the word here for minister is another interesting word. It's not the word from which we get our word deacon. Rather, it's the Greek word huperetai. That means an under rower in a boat. Well, in a hospital, an under rower is called an intern. And that's what he says that he was in writing this gospel that tells about the Lord Jesus. He put a spiritual stethoscope down upon that baby at Bethlehem. And he is the one to declare that he's virgin born. Read Dr. Luke's account of how he goes into detail concerning the virgin birth, how it came to pass. And believe me, he's the man that is in a position to make the right kind of a statement. Now, Luke had another purpose in view when he wrote his gospel. He presents the perfect divine Son of God. Now, in the Gospel of Matthew, he's the Messiah who fulfills all the prophecies of the Old Testament. He's the King. And as you go through the Gospel of Matthew, you think of the words that King Lear uttered according to Shakespeare, a king, every inch a king. He's a king in Matthew. And then in the Gospel of Mark, well, he's the mighty conqueror. He's the virile ruler of this universe. He is the one with power. But now here in the Gospel of Luke, he's our great high priest, touched with the feeling of our infirmities. And today he can extend help and mercy and love to any other human being because he went through it all down here over 1,900 years ago. And I want to tell you, friends, the record that we have of the virgin birth of the Lord Jesus Christ given in Dr. Luke's account, very candidly, I have more confidence in him than I do in a great many of the theologians today that pretend to know so much about a virgin birth, but actually I don't think they know anything about the virgin birth. It's Dr. Luke who presents it. Dr. Luke says he's the Savior for all men. For unto you is born this day in the city of David a Savior, who is Christ the Lord. He was born of a woman. Paul wrote that, and Dr. Luke shows how it came to pass. He shows even that Mary had some doubts at the beginning. She says, how can these things be, seeing I know not a man? The angel explained how it was to take place. It's Dr. Luke, therefore, that gives us the virgin birth. Now, the Greek was looking for a perfect man. That's the reason their art and their literature, their philosophy, their architecture is always moving toward perfection. They were tempting to attain it, but they never did. Even their gods were quarreling. You have in the Greek world an idea that there was perfection out there. Luke writes for the thinking man, and he says, here he is. He is a Savior. And if you're a thinking man, you need a Savior. And so Dr. Luke's gospel has the longest account of the virgin birth, and it was written by a doctor. Therefore, it's very important because he's presenting him as the perfect man. How could he be a perfect man and be born of a sinner? Well, he was not. His father was not a sinner. And that is something that we need to keep in mind in these days in which we live. And Dr. Luke comes near explaining the virgin birth, of course, than anyone else. Now, I must get to the fourth gospel, the Gospel of John. Now, it's generally assumed that the Gospel of John is easy to understand. Often you hear the cliche, the Gospel of John is a simple gospel. And the simplicity of the language has deceived a great many folk. It's written in monosyllabic and disyllabic words. Let me lift out a couple of verses to illustrate. Notice how simple these words are. He came unto his own, and his own received him not. But as many as received him, to them gave he power to become the children of God, even of them that believe on his name. Now, we have no problem with the words themselves, but actually we're dealing there with the most profound gospel. Take an expression like this. It's found in John 14:20. Ye in me and I in you. Seven words, one conjunction, two prepositions, and four pronouns. You put these words together, ye in me and I in you. Neither the most profound theologian nor the greatest philosopher has ever been able to probe the depths of their meaning. Ye and me, we know, means salvation. And I and you, that means sanctification. But beyond that, none of us can go very far. We think sometimes because we know the meaning of words that we know what is being said. The words are simple, but the meaning is deep. Let me assure you that. Jerome said of John's gospel, John excels in the depths of divine mysteries, and no truer statement was ever made. Dr. A.T. Pearson put it like this, it touches the heart of Christ. Now, though it's assumed that John is the simple gospel, it's not always assumed that the Apostle John is the author of it. The Bauer-Tübingen school in Germany years ago began an attack upon the Gospel of John. And this has been a place where the liberal has really had a field day. This began way back in the days when I was a student in seminary. I had a course on the authorship of the Gospel of John. We studied it in Greek and we studied it in English. And the professor finally concluded the course by saying he thought John was the author. And we had a fellow in the class, he was quite a wag. He shuffled his feet when he was ready to make a remark, and we knew something was coming when we'd finished and the professor had made that remark. He says, "Well, I believe John wrote it before I started this class, and I believe it now, so I've just wasted a semester." Well, in one sense, he had. But we at least found out that there were some very good arguments for the authorship of the Gospel of John. Therefore, that has been debated a great deal. Now, one of the reasons it was felt that John might not be the author was because Papias was thought to have never mentioned the authorship of John. But Professor Tischendorf, the German who found the Codex Sinaiticus, which is probably our best manuscript of the Old Testament, by the way, that was found down at St. Catherine's Monastery in the Sinaitic Peninsula. He was working in the Vatican Library when he came upon an old manuscript that has a quotation from Papias in which it was clear that John was the author of this gospel. Now, I personally wouldn't want any better authority than that, but there's other authorities. Clement of Alexandria, who lived about A.D. 200, makes the statement that John was persuaded by friends and also moved by the Spirit of God to write a spiritual gospel. And I believe that the gospel of John is that spiritual gospel. There's not a shadow of doubt in my mind that John wrote it. And also, I believe that John wrote it around 100 A.D. I think it probably could have been one of the last books of the Bible that was written. What is the purpose of the Gospel of John? Well, accordingly, when we come to the Gospel of John, we find that he does not take us to Bethlehem because he wants you and me to grow as believers. And so many people at Christmas time spend time singing Christmas carols, and some of them actually are not Christmas carols. Joy to the World refers to the second coming of Christ, but we all sing it at Christmas time, and we just keep on singing it year after year, and we never grow. And John wants us to grow. Now, why didn't he give us an account of the virgin birth? Well, I have news for you. He did give us an account of the virgin birth. John won't take us to Bethlehem because he wants you and me to grow and become mature believers. John takes us down the silent corridors of eternity, through the vast emptiness of space, to a beginning that's not a beginning at all. Now, will you listen to this? John 1:1, "In the beginning was the Word." Now, some say that the world came into being 3 billion years ago. I think they're pikers. It could have come into being billions and trillions and squillions of years ago. But no matter how far back in eternity you go, it's "in the beginning was the Word." In other words, he was past tense, and that's imperfect. And that in Greek means continued action, and it means you can go back trillions of years, squillions of years in the past, and Jesus will come out of eternity to meet you. And at that time, he's already the Ancient of Days. So you can't go back to him from everlasting to everlasting. Thou art God. That's who we're talking about here. "And in the beginning was the Word, and the Word was with God, and the Word was God." Now, notice something else. "All things were made by him." Now, whenever that took place, whether it's billions of years ago or whether it was just a few thousand years ago, I don't know. "All things were made by him, and without him was not anything made that was made." He is the one that made them. And John, in the 14th verse, says this, "And the Word was made flesh and dwelt among us." The Greek philosophers and the Greek mind for which Luke wrote would stop right there and say, we're through with you. We can't follow you. But John was not writing for them, and he goes even farther than that. He says, no man hath seen God at any time. The only begotten Son, which is in the bosom of the Father, he hath declared him. The word declare means to exegete. He let him out in the open for men to see. Now, what is it he's saying here? The Word was made flesh. Now, I'm going to change that, and I'm going to change it for accuracy's sake. And the Word was born flesh and pitched his tent, that is, this tabernacle of flesh, pitched his tabernacle here among us. And he was tempted in all points, like as we are, sin apart, came down here among us. And when he walked through Samaria, that woman at the well said to him, how is it thou, being a Jew, askest drink of me, a woman of Samaria? He was a human being that walked on this earth. How did he come to this earth? He was born flesh. That's the virgin birth, my friend. And John gives you it in exalted terms here. And then goes on to say that when the Word was made flesh, why, he walked among us, and no man, he says, hath seen God at any time. The only begotten Son, who is in the bosom of the Father, he hath declared him. In other words, he's led him out in the open, and if you are to know God, my friend, you will have to know the Lord Jesus Christ, because he is God manifest in the flesh. Now, the Gospel of John, therefore, is for those who already believe. When you come to chapters 13 through 17, you can write a sign over it, for believers only. And you could put under that, all others stay out. I don't think that section was ever meant for an unbeliever. Jesus took his own into the upper room, and he revealed to them things that enabled them to grow. And no other gospel writer gives us that. Why? Because they're the evangelists who are presenting Christ as the Savior of the world. But doesn't John do that? Yes, he does. But he is writing primarily for the growth of believers. And now will you notice something? Out yonder in that mysterious Orient, there were multitudes of people. And when I say Orientals, the Egyptians, the Babylonians, the Persians, the uncounted millions in India and in China, even to this good day, we know so little about that area of the world. What about Tibet and Outer Mongolia? It's still a mysterious East. We do know that there is fabulous wealth there, and there is abject poverty, and there is a cry. Still, the mysterious ease, the wretched man. And the Gospel of John is written to meet the need of those folks. May I say to you, that's the reason we have four gospel, to reach out and touch every area of the world, not just races, but every type of thinking of mankind, the religious man, the intellectual man, the man that is after power. Then those multitudes out there today in the Orient, the Lord Jesus is reaching out for them. And friends, that's the reason that we have four Gospels, and three of them give us the virgin birth, and one of them didn't need to give us the virgin birth. I hope you believe in the virgin birth today. If you're a Christian, you couldn't deny it.
0: Well, we hope you've enjoyed this four-part series on Why Four Gospels. An expanded version of this issue is available in a booklet by the same title. Or consider getting Dr. McGee's complete study on this subject, which is available on a single MP3 disc. To place an order for the book or CD, or to ask for a resource catalog, give us a call at 1-800-65-BIBLE, Monday through Thursday, from 6 a.m. to 3 p.m. Pacific Time. Or write to us when you address your letter to Questions and Answers. 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

0: For many Christians around the world, attending church has become nothing more than a Sunday morning exercise. It's a physical trip to a church building where we sit in rows and listen to a pastor present a sermon. But the Christian life is far more than that. This weekend on Insight for Living, Chuck Swindoll presents a refresher course on spiritual growth. You see, part of the Christian life includes engaging with other believers for the sole purpose of growing deeper. 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
1: Even though I'm a preacher, I'm convinced a church is not just a gathering of people who sit and listen to one person preach. It's not that at all. As important as the message is, it is only part of what happens in the local church. In addition to a pulpit ministry, there is an essential ministry that occurs on the personal level in each Christian's life, or perhaps I should say, should occur. One person's life touches the life of another, who then touches the lives of people in his or her sphere of influence, those whom the originator would never have even known. To make things even more exciting, those recipients in turn touch the lives of others also. Dr. Duane Littfen, former president of Wheaton College, calls this the endless chain of Christian discipleship. The Navigators call this the ministry of multiplication. Both are correct. Now, why do I say all of this with such conviction? Well, partly because I'm the product of this kind of discipleship. I have been personally mentored. There have been men in my life, some of whom you would not even know if I mentioned their names, who have made a major difference in my life, the way I live, the way I read the Word of God, even the way I deliver the message. They saw potential where I didn't. They encouraged me to become something more than I was. They reproved me, and they corrected me. They encouraged me. They affirmed me. They modeled what I longed to become. They saw the most potential in me where I often saw the least. Another of my mentors, the late Dr. Howard Hendricks, said that every Christian needs at least three individuals in his or her life. We need someone who has come before us, who mentors us. We need another beside us who shares our burden. And we need someone beyond us whom we're mentoring. This process has been occurring ever since Jesus began it with his disciples. As we talk today about strengthening your grip on discipleship, we need to focus our attention on what the Lord said in his Great Commission, as found in the 28th chapter of Matthew. I like the way the New Living Translation renders verses 16 through 20. Listen carefully. Then the 11 disciples left for Galilee, going to the mountain where Jesus had told them to go. When they saw him,

0: worshipped him. But some of them doubted. Jesus came and told his disciples, "I have been given all authority in heaven and on earth. Therefore, go and make disciples of all the nations, baptizing them in the name of the Father and the Son and the Holy Spirit. Teach these new disciples to obey all the commands I have given you. And be sure of this, I am with you always, even to the end of the age." And now I'll turn next in my Bible to the book of Mark, chapter 3, verses 13 and 14, where we read, "Afterward, Jesus went up on a mountain and called out the ones he wanted to go with him, and they came to him. Then he appointed 12 of them and called them his apostles. They were to accompany him, and he would send them out to preach." Being a disciple does have a price tag, and Jesus spelled that out for us in the 14th chapter of Luke, verses 25 to 33. A large crowd was following Jesus. He turned around and said to them, "If you want to be my disciple, you must hate everyone else by comparison, your father and mother, wife and children, brothers and sisters, yes, even your own life. Otherwise, you cannot be my disciple. And if you do not carry your own cross and follow me, you cannot be my disciple. But don't begin until you count the cost. For who would begin construction of a building without first calculating the cost to see if there is enough money to finish it? Otherwise, you might complete only the foundation before running out of money, and then everyone would laugh at you. They would say, 'There's the person who started that building and couldn't afford to finish it.' Or what king would go to war against another king without first sitting down with his counselors to discuss whether his army of 10,000 could defeat the 20,000 soldiers marching against him? And if he can't, he will send a delegation to discuss terms of peace while the enemy is still far away. So you cannot become my disciple without giving up everything you own."
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2: Now, some time ago, we began a series which we have called Pulpit Talk. We've addressed the issues that the church is experiencing, and we have done it up front. Not the things we feel will be needs and issues, but things that are. We began with a talk on priorities. We talked about the importance of our ministry being biblical, that our ministry ought to be authentic and gracious and relevant. If at any time one of those four ingredients is missing, we're getting off target. So we emphasize the value of staying with our priorities. With those priorities in mind, we launched the second time around the subject of involvement. And we challenged all of us to guard against being isolated believers. The tendency of our times is to become isolationists, to sort of become our own person and care little, need little that has to do with others. We don't want that around here. If that is your goal in life, you don't belong here. We don't want to become a great, big, giant, uninvolved body of onlookers who come like people in a stadium to watch it happen. Somehow, we want the Spirit of God to move within our midst and to help all of us see ourselves as mutual ministers with one another, not people who come to watch someone minister. So we dealt thirdly with in

the burden rather than add to the weight on others' shoulders. Then we got very serious the fourth time. We talked about purity, personal moral purity. We allowed God to speak through 1 Thessalonians 4 as he addressed directly the issue of being people who don't compromise with their marital fidelity. If you are single, you don't compromise in your sexual life. You remain morally pure until and if God brings you into marriage. Purity is a vital part of the Christian's mark. It's one of our symbols, or it should be, and has been throughout time. When we compromise morally, we lose our distinctive. So we dealt with purity up front. The fifth time, we talked rather boldly about money. Not just giving money to a church, but seeing our money as a gift from God and everything we make as having come from God and all of it being a part of His possession entrusted to us. We talked about saving. We talked about borrowing. We talked about coveting. We talked about investing. And we talked about giving. We saw in 1 Timothy chapter 6, three categories that relate to money. Those who don't have it and their problem with covetousness. Those who desire to get rich and the problem with traps that we fall into with greed. And those that have plenty of money and the wisdom needed in using it. Last time we dealt with a personal matter of honesty and we called it integrity. The value of being people who are honest. We keep our word. We keep our promises. We pay our bills. We don't fool around when it comes to something we have stated would be true of our lives. Therefore, we hate phoniness and wearing masks. We shoot for that which has integrity in the heart of it. Today, we're covering a theme that I fear might lose a little of the punch of this series, the theme of discipleship. The reason I fear that is because it is the N word. I don't think I read a dozen articles on the subject of ministry that did not either imply or directly address the subject of discipleship. It is an overworked and overused term, but I'm going to be rather bold in saying it is an underapplied concept. Even though you and I have heard a lot about discipleship, and even though we're now familiar with the word, if the truth were known, most of us still are not discipling. Most of us are still spectators when it comes to ministry. That is not only unwise and unhealthy, it is unbiblical. Matthew chapter 28 is the chapter that includes the final words of Jesus before he ascended from the earth. His last will and testament has been called the Great Commission, which is another way of saying his final challenge to the people that are left to carry on in his place. Most of us could quote the words in verses 19 and 20, for we have heard them all our Christian lives. But right in the center of this, quote, Great Commission, unquote, there is discipleship that most of us have missed. Beginning our reading at verse 16, we find Matthew 28 saying, but the 11 disciples proceeded to Galilee, to the mountain which Jesus had designated. And when they saw him, they worshiped him. But some were doubtful. It might encourage some who read these words, by the way, to notice that after 3 years and more, eyeball to eyeball, shoulder to shoulder, life to life, face to face with Christ, to the very last minutes he was on the earth, some still doubted. That's understandable. A lot of things were deep and mysterious, strange to them, right up to the end, so they still wondered how it all fit together. If you're a struggler, you're in good company. So were some of the disciples. Some still doubted. And Jesus came up and spoke to them, saying, all authority has been given to me in heaven and on earth. Go, therefore, and make disciples.

0: of all the nations, baptizing them in the name of the Father and the Son and the Holy Spirit, teaching them to observe all that I command you. And lo, I am with you always, even to the end of the age. There it is, big as life. Make disciples. Now, if I read this correctly, as Matthew originally wrote it, there is one major action word. Everything else sort of supplements that one major word of action. The major word is make disciples. Now, to do that, you have to go. You need to baptize. You must teach. But the major emphasis of his final word to his church was make disciples. Question, are you making disciples? Oh, I'm going. I'm witnessing. Are you making disciples? I've been involved in evangelism since I was in the family of God. Are you making disciples? You don't realize how many hours I have taught the scriptures to classes. Are you making disciples? If the answer is no, you are not fulfilling the Great Commission. Now, I don't mean to be needlessly offensive in making it sound like that, but I think unless we see it like that, it'll never come through to us. We will do anything but make disciples, because making disciples requires personal involvement. You see, I think a number of people live under the mistaken impression that Jesus held mass crusades. And he won a lot of converts to Christianity. So that by the time he left the earth, there were thousands of people who had been led to Christ because he met with them in places around that first century time. No, there were a few occasions when the scripture records that he did have those mass meetings, but his time was spent with a handful of 11 or 12 men. Before we stop off at Luke 14, I'd like to have you go to Mark chapter 3. So it's just a few more pages on. I'd like you to see how this all started. We're going to go back in time some 3 years, and we're going to see Jesus Christ as he begins his ministry. Now, when we do this, you need a little orientation. The world of Jesus' day was a religious world. There were Sadducees, there were Pharisees, there were scribes, there were religious pros. There were people who knew the synagogue talk, and they met faithfully every Saturday. They kept lists in their minds of people that did and did not do the things they expected and required. They had a system of do's and don'ts that would just outrank any legalist today. The religionist of that day was hardcore, and he was zealous. He was determined to get people into the religious rigmarole of their day. Jesus came and cut a new swath. He didn't fit into their system. In fact, he saw right through it. And he called a spade a spade. Rather than meeting with them, he called his own band together. And of all things, not one of them was a religionist. Not one. One man had been fishing, another was fishing along with his brother. There was a man who was in the tax gathering business, and another was in his own personal work. Several of them, we don't even know what their profession was, if they had one. Not one was really impressive. But verse 13 of Mark 3 tells us, he went up to the mountain and summoned those whom he himself wanted. I don't exactly know how that happened. I rather expect that Jesus, looking out over a group of people in a period of time, picked and chose different ones and said, in this summons, wouldn't you be mine? Wouldn't you give up your profession and become a part of this God movement that I'm a part of, I'm the leader of? Wouldn't you follow me and trust me for job security and retirement benefits? Wouldn't you be willing to do that? And they did. They were summoned, and it says in verse 13, they came to him. Now, when they got to the mountain together and he looked out over this group, it says he appointed 12. Here again, I'm not exactly sure what that means. Perhaps it's at this time he gets down specifically and says, gentlemen, I'm not talking about just part of your time being spent doing this. I'm telling you, I want you to be committed to me. I want it to change your whole profile. I want it ultimately to alter your attitude. I want it to affect the way you make decisions. I want it to make an impact in your home. I want it to so revolutionize you that you are not like you have ever been before spiritually. I want you to be one of the 12. Right about now, some of you are probably thinking, oh, those guys must have been very, very bright to have been chosen. I mean, to have been picked among the 12, what an honor. To become one of Jesus' own choices. Robert Coleman, in my estimation, has written the finest book on discipleship that I have ever read. It's called The Master Plan of Evangelism. And in the book, I quote a few things Coleman says. It all started by Jesus calling a few men to follow him. The initial objective of Jesus' plans was to enlist men who could bear witness to his life and carry on his work after he returned to the Father. Now keep listening. What is most revealing about these men is that at first they do not impress us as being key men. None of them occupied prominent places in the synagogue, nor did any of them belong to the Levitical priesthood. For the most part, they were common laboring men, probably having no professional training beyond the rudiments of knowledge necessary for their vocation. Perhaps a few of them came from families of some considerable means, such as the sons of Zebedee. But none of them could have been considered wealthy. They had no academic degrees in the arts and philosophies of their day. Like their master, their formal education consisted only of the synagogue schools. Most of them were raised in the poor section of the country called Galilee. Apparently, the only one of the 12 who came from the more refined region of Judea was Judas Iscariot. By any standard of sophisticated culture then and now, they would surely be considered as a rather ragged aggregation of souls. I like the way Coleman puts it. That makes us all feel comfortable. We at least fit there in a rather ragged aggregation of souls. Not many noble, not many high, not many mighty, not many significant, not many impressive, says Paul, but God chose people like you and me and appointed us to be his own. So he appointed them to be among the 12. Now verse 14, one of my favorites in all the New Testament. And he appointed the 12 that they might be with him and that he might send them out to preach. There was a summons. There was an appointment. There was an association, which we will call involvement with Christ. And then there was service. One of the greater mistakes the church of this generation makes is snapping people quickly from the birth process and putting them in places requiring maturity prematurely. How many of us went through that and lived through the frustration of serving Jesus Christ before we were ready? We heard one of our missionaries talk about the difficulties connected with the premature birth of their little boy, Alan. And we all understood that baby needs care, needs time, needs attention, needs assistance. Spiritually speaking, we too need time to heal, to get on our feet. We need time with Jesus Christ. Then we're ready to preach. Then we're ready, better ready to serve. The Church of Jesus Christ has become so all fired, involved with service, service, service, that very few feel they have the time to just spend time with Christ. The vital role of discipleship has been lost in the mass hysteria of our concept of Christianity.
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3: Dad, we need to talk.
4: Sure, honey. What's up? Want to use the car? Need a few bucks?
3: Listen, Dad. I really think the time has come for me to move out of the house.
4: Honey, why? This is so sudden.
3: Dad, I'm 35 years old.
4: What, all 35-year-old girls need to move out of their parents' houses? I thought you liked it here. I'd miss my little girl.
3: I'm not your little girl anymore, Dad. I've been married for 7 years.
4: I know, and we love Bob.
3: Bill.
4: Your mother and I think the world of Bill. Don't we think the world of Bill, honey?
5: Bill who?
3: Listen, Dad, I'm getting older. It's time that I led my own life, to give my family an identity of its own.
4: Why?
2: Well, as our children get older, right, obviously some things need to change, and today we're going to learn how change can be a good thing. Thanks for joining us today. Your host is Jim Daly, and I'm John Fuller.
6: Oh, I hope that's facetious.
2: Because way over the top.
6: That parent needs to call Focus on the Family like right now. But we are going to cover this issue of adult children and how we perhaps change the parenting modality at that point to be influencers rather than control freaks. I think that the best way to intro this program, John, is to give the title, Resolve Conflict and Find Peace and Hope with Adult Children. That says it all. If you're in this spot, you're going to need to order this book and listen to the broadcast today.
2: Yeah, Dr. Kathy Cook is back with us. She's always a popular guest. And Dr. Kathy is a speaker, author, researcher, the founder of Celebrate Kids, which is a ministry dedicated to equipping parents and caregivers and others to help children be more seen and heard. And today we're going to hear about Dr. Kathy's book. As Jim said, I hope you'll get a copy of it from us here at the ministry.
6: Kathy, welcome back.
7: Thank you so much. Honored to be here.
6: It's always good. You are such a, let me say it politely, a research geek. You love the research on family, don't you?
7: I love observing families. I don't necessarily like library research. Let somebody else do that for me. But, oh, I love the research of observation and, you know, what's happening in culture that's affecting our families.
6: Let me ask you this question, because I love talking to people that like that kind of observational research, if I could call it that, because you see patterns.
7: Right.
6: Which to me indicates God, like Paul writes about.
7: Yes.
6: You have no excuse because you can see God in nature, right?
7: Yes.
6: And in that regard, we can see God in how families operate and what is good and what is not so good. What are some of those major breakdowns from the parenting side that occur?
7: Oh, that's so good to start there. I should have given you the memo, easy questions only. you know, the fact that parents are still trying to parent when they need to move into a consulting role, maybe being a guide, a coach, a mentor, an influencer. We can't parent adult kids. We still may want to. And we may legitimately feel like we haven't finished our job yet because we begin to see some things that are lacking in our adult children when they begin to launch out. And then how do we deal with that? Do our kids want us to be involved at all? Do they maybe still want us to parent because they feel insecure, but we don't want to? I think that's part of the confusion for sure. I think relationships between adult children and the younger siblings can also be a really complex issue.
6: That's true.
7: Younger siblings are still being parented or still living at home, but the older ones have maybe moved out and launched, but we still want them to be connected. I think that's a factor. I think overwhelmed parents. I think every parent of adult kids, every one of them is overwhelmed, not just by the adult kids, but just by culture, right? By confusion, by things that are going on at church, things that are going on in their workplace. And it's messy, but we don't give up, right? Because we have God. Yeah. And we know, I hope we know in the knowing of our knowing, I like to say, I hope we know in the knowing of our knowing that we're still a family and that God ordains the family. And he doesn't want that to ever break up.
6: Yeah, there's such power there when it's healthy.
7: And, yes.
6: And unfortunately, many of us will experience kind of the destructive power of that too, you know, family of origin leftovers, right?
7: Mm-hmm.
6: And I'll tell you, a lot of therapists, Christian therapists, will talk about that, things that give us a little limp in our adult lives because of what happened when we were children, right?
7: Mm-hmm.
6: You kind of do learn a lot. You don't fall far from the tree typically. Now, God can intervene and interdict. And, you know, if your father was an alcoholic, you don't have to become an alcoholic.
7: Amen.
6: And so I love those components. That's part of my story, right?
7: Right.
6: So, you know, there's power through that relationship in Jesus. And that's key to everybody's healthiness spiritually, right? Mm-hmm. Well, let's get into it. You warn parents about making kids into idols. Uh-oh. Especially Christians.
7: Oh, shoot.
6: I mean, yes. Don't you think?
7: Yes.
6: You know, we love our kids. I am always pulling out my phone. Look at my boys. Look at my boys. You know?
7: Yeah.
6: But how do we need to be careful? And what does it mean, I guess, as a parent, to make your children an idol?
7: To depend upon them to be your everything.
6: To meet your emotional needs.
7: To meet your emotional needs. To meet your need for, look, I'm amazing. And so we display our children on, you know, the pedestal, if you will, rather than the... whatever the, you know, back in Bible times when they would have used some structure somewhere. No, we're created to worship, right? We are created to worship. We will worship someone or something. Mm. It should be God. And are we doing that? Is God the center of our universe? Is God who we think of and talk about? Is it God that we're trying to impress? And again, we don't have to impress God, but to glorify God, right?
6: Mm-hmm.
7: So I'm here today and I don't, like, I don't need to be remembered. Like, my prayer would be that God would be pleased with what happens here between the three of us and the production team, you know, behind the window, and that there would be evidence that we did good work here so that God looks good and that Jesus is known and celebrated. That has to be the mindset. But yeah, we have parents idolizing children, grandparents idolizing grandchildren, meaning that they want the children to perform for them to make them look good. And that's not appropriate. Children are not performers. God didn't give us kids so that we would look good. If you're afraid that you're going to look like a less than great parent because your children are doing something wrong, that might be a sign that you're idolizing them.
6: You know, the thing I've observed in myself, let alone other parents I know, but it is, you know, it's so kind of below the radar sometimes that you're even doing this.
7: Mm.
6: You're not aware
7: right.
6: that you're making an idol out of your children or that you're deriving something positive from their good behavior, you know? And I can remember that. I talked to my boys, you know, there was a couple of good friends that I had saying, make sure your boys realize they don't have to perform because you're the president of Focus.
7: Totally.
6: So, I mean, I just had that conversation with them.
7: Good.
6: You know? I'm not expecting you to be perfect young men.
7: Mm-hmm.
6: I think they took it to heart. But no, they're great.
7: No, that's
6: they're
7: good.
6: Really good young men.
7: Yeah.
6: But, you know, that's important for parents, Christian parents, pastors.
7: Oh, totally.
6: Oh, my goodness.
7: Yeah.
6: How do you have that healthy conversation, age appropriately, you know, with your 8-year-old versus your 15-year-old?
7: Yeah. No, and I think... You know, so I love that you were aware of that. And I think that's, most parents are excellent parents. I tell adult children all the time, your parents did the best they knew how to do with the wisdom they had in the moment. Stop judging them. And we can get into that more, you know, later. But I think the parent needs to be alert. Am I expecting something from my children that's making them uncomfortable to be around me? Like, maybe they don't want to tell me how they're doing because they're afraid that I'll be either very disappointed and harsh or expecting them to keep up the good work, you know, because the parent thinks, hey, I'm not. See, if you don't think you're anybody who can do anything except that you're a parent, the pressure your children are feeling is immense. And this is one reason they distance themselves from us because they don't want that pressure. So I want to say again what you were just implying, Jim. Nobody did this intentionally. Very few parents do this intentionally. And so what we're here to do is to raise their awareness, right? So that they don't live in denial, so that they can realize maybe this is an issue and maybe I need to rely on God in me to be well and not expecting my children.
6: But in that regard, you created something called a declaration of release. I love this.
7: Good.
6: Describe it and how do we apply it?
7: Right. So for us to realize that God loves our adult children more than we ever could or would, and for us to understand that we can't control. Now that they're adults living outside of the home, or even if they're living in the home, they are adults, our parenting years are finished. Now we consult, guide, coach, mentor, etc. And so the declaration of release is designed to give the parent this opportunity to say, my son is God's. Now, I hope that the son has always been God's, right? But this is different. And I'm going to release my kids, my sons and daughters, to the love of God. And I'm not going to control you. I'm going to pray that God meets your needs for security, et cetera, and that you don't look to me to meet them. I think that's huge. And then we parent strong still, right? We still parent, but we parent differently. We love, yeah. We love maybe a bit differently. And we release them to God. So say it every day. You know, that you're now released to the love that God has, and I'm going to take my hands off of you, and I'm going to ask God to, like, help you. I know the look on your face, for people who are not watching on YouTube, you're like, this is not easy.
6: Yeah, and that's the point there, because

0: The irony is we may be keeping them from a depth of their relationship with Christ.
1: Absolutely. And that's a reason that I would love and be honored if parents of teenagers would buy this book, because we can begin to see the pattern that needs to be established now so that when they launch, whether that be college, trade, military, early marriage, entrepreneurship, gap year, whatever, they're able to do that well. I think the point that you're making is really, really good. We know the scripture. We know what it says in Romans 5. I've been on the show before talking with the two of you about the resiliency factor, and it comes from going through valleys well. Romans 5, 3 through 5, James 1, 2 through 4 are two of the places. Romans 8, 29, the verse after Romans 8, 28, that all things will work together, you know, for those who love God and live on purpose. All those verses say that the struggle is worth it. That's where we get our biblical character. That's where we get our deeper faith in the God of the Bible, because we experience him in the valley. So if parents have overprotected their children and they've expected their children to look good so that they feel good about the job that they've played as parent, the kids are possibly fragile. They have loved that parents have protected them up until this point. Grab your lunch. Every kid loves that they're reminded to grab their lunch because they don't want to go hungry in the middle of the day. But now that they're 21, 23, you know, 35, they do want to grow up and they do want some independence and they do want to discover how the world works. And they're going to discover that when we allow them to walk through valleys, we pray in the distance perhaps. We ask, hey, can I help you in any way? Let me know, how can I help you? But we watch and then we praise God for the opportunity that those kids had to grow up. And hopefully it wasn't trauma and tragedy, but it was growth.
0: Yeah. Well, again, I love that idea of declaration of release. Mm-hmm. And if you haven't done that, that's one good reason to get the book, just to see that concept and do it write it out. Let me ask you this. Funny, I was reading The Prep last night and Trent was over for dinner. Actually went through some of this with him. But you caution parents to listen more and talk less. Mm-hmm. Ouch. And then, you know, making I statements versus you statements. Mm. So describe what that looks like and sounds like. The right. I statement versus the you statement.
1: Right. So it would be like the I statement is, you know, I worry when you don't reach out to me often enough. Okay. Like I worry, or I wonder who you're hanging out with. I love you and we're not as connected because you don't live here. So I'm just curious about who you're hanging out with. That's I statement. I'm curious versus you never tell me who you're hanging out with. Okay.
0: Yeah.
1: So you never, that's very judgmental, right?
0: Correct.
1: That sounds invasive, I think, to adult kids. It sounds like, well, why don't you trust me to just hang? Why do you need to know who I'm hanging out with?
0: What's the outcome of that style of parenting at that level? What will that adult child do?
1: Oh, the you statement will cause them to remain distant.
0: Correct.
1: Yeah.
0: So the very thing you're wanting as the parent, you're not going to get because of how you're interacting.
1: Right. Let me tell you guys, this book was hard to write because nobody wants to hear that, because you can't go back 10 years and change the way you parented. So let me say to our audience, like, thank you for being here. And you did the best you knew how to do when you did it. And now we're going to give you some advice about changing course if you are willing to do that, right? Mm-hmm. So I worry or I wonder or I'm concerned because you told me that you had a job interview, but you haven't told me how it turned out. That's healthier. And that, I think, engages conversation.
0: Yeah. On-demand parenting, I think of streaming. Is that a show on Netflix?
1: Yes.
0: On-demand parenting?
1: Yeah.
0: What is on-demand parenting and why do we need to be aware of it?
1: Yeah. So back in the old days, you know, we just had the phone, right? And praise God for the phone on the wall. You know, now we've got, you know, we can follow our kids on apps if they allow us to. There's, you know, there's FaceTime, there's texting, there's calling, there's, you know, Facebook, there's Instagram. There's so many places where we can go to our kids.
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0: could be the wife or the husband, indicating that they and their spouse are having some financial difficulties. Generally, one or both spouses have been violating God's financial principles by spending more than they are earning and accumulating debt. 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Without me asking anything about their marriage relationship, frequently they will share that their marriage relationship is in serious trouble. And so often what started out as a financial problem many years ago that was not resolved has now developed into some very serious marriage relationship problems, which if not dealt with quickly, will likely result in separation and divorce. Recommendation: learn to manage money God's way, and it will significantly increase the success of your marriage. 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
2: Dr. Kathy, you have great suggestions, recommendations for parents and adult children in how to help their relationship. Home visits is one of the things that you cover in the book. Now, that's really funny. Because, again, I'm talking experientially. John, you've got six kiddos. So, but, you know, even going by the apartment to just say hi, you got to – I've only done that one time. And it was, you know, Trent said, hey, why don't you stop on by? But you got to respect their territory, right?
3: That would be ideal.
2: Yeah.
3: You know, you said you've got to. I think absolutely. I think if you want a healthier relationship with your adult children, if you want to have communication that's give and take, if you want them to freely share with you their joys and their despair so that you can still be involved with them, then we respect by asking permission. We say things like, hey, I'm going to be over on your side of town. Will you be home tonight? I'd love to just stop by and say hi.
2: Yeah, it's kind of like how you would treat a friend of yours. You would call and say, hey, you're going to be around Tuesday. I'm in your area.
3: I love that because you just made the comment that your son has delighted in this newer friendship relationship. By the way, one of the things that was really hard in writing the book was finding out that parents who think they did everything right so that they could be a friend with their kids later are now not friends with their kids. And it's been devastating to them. And so again, we do what we can do in hopes that it will turn out well, but it's never too late. It's never too late to, you know, not live in denial and recognize that we maybe were doing some things that weren't great, you know, to ask for forgiveness, perhaps, to apologize, perhaps, and for us to say to our kids, hey, could I stop by for 15 minutes? I think what's interesting about that limit, I'd love to, you know, I made your favorite cinnamon coffee cake. Could I stop by? 15 minutes, I'll just stay. And no joke, you guys, that gives the kid the freedom to say yes, because 15 minutes isn't a three-hour visit.
2: Right.
3: When you don't know, maybe your son or daughter had work to do at home that night, or a really important FaceTime call with somebody else that you want them to be friends with, or whatever the case, they just wanted to go to bed.
2: I love that idea.
3: Or they had a movie to watch, or whatever. And so you set the mental timer, or I have friends who actually set the timer on their phone for 15 minutes. They walk in and it buzzes and they say, hey, 15 minutes, and they leave. Now, if the kid says, oh, stay a little bit longer, like that's fabulous,
2: an invitation,
3: right? But I think the limit is really a blessing.
2: Yeah, that's great.
3: Shows respect.
4: And, you know, Kathy, you said something earlier about parents who don't have a relationship with their adult kids. And I know several, we probably all know several families going through that, where the child is the one that says, no, I don't want the relationship. Mm-hmm. Offer some encouragement to that parent, because that's a really hard place to be.
3: It is. I appreciate that, John. And it is happening far too often. First of all, I want to say this. Most parents parented really well with the information they had at the time. So I don't want every parent to think that they've done something wrong that has caused their adult child to distance themselves from them. There can be influences on the adult kids. There can be any number of things that have happened. So don't look back and think, oh, if only. In fact, I write about the if only and the what ifs. Oh, if only I would have prayed more.
4: Yeah.
3: You know, what if we would have changed churches earlier? What if I wouldn't have sent my kid to a public school? We can do that all day long, and it's not necessarily going to help us find peace and hope in that situation. So I think that's important. Go forward more than look back. If you realize that there is something you've done wrong, own it. Take responsibility for your stuff. And again, I say, you did the best you knew how to do in the moment. And yet, if you're recognizing, whoa, you were distant, you know, you traveled and you didn't work to relate to the kid when you got back from the business trip or whatever, own it. Apologize for that if you feel like you should.
4: Yeah.
3: If sin was involved, ask to be forgiven. I think those things are important. One of the things I'll comment on that might be hard for people to hear is that the research is clear that the more that we helicoptered our children, the more likely it is that they're going to distance themselves from us now. So if you overparented, if you did demand, if you were in control, if you asked every little nitpicky question, if the only mom they knew was the helicopter mom that hovers over the breakfast bar while they're doing their homework, and now they do want to be independent. Now they do want to mature on their own. This is how life is supposed to happen. They don't think you can parent any differently. But you can, if you choose to, yeah. Back off, give them the space and the place where they discover why they are the who they are, and actually find out that you did a good job as a mom.
2: So much of what you're talking about in the book for us as the parent of the adult child is seeing your blind spots.
3: Yeah.
2: But even the statement is incongruent. It's hard to see your blind
3: yes,
2: spots.
3: Yes.
2: That's why they're called
3: blind spots,
2: because you don't see them. In fact, you used a term in the book for the parent, which is the story you tell yourself.
3: Yes.
2: And I related to this one, too. Speak to that idea of the story you tell yourself as a parent.
3: Right. No, I appreciate what you guys are talking about here. So let's say that you reach out to your adult daughter and you want her to visit, and she has said no 3 times in a row. And maybe she even gave you a reason. You know, Katie has a soccer tournament, or I've got an assignment due for my supervisor and I need to work at home tonight. So there were reasons, but the story you tell yourself is, she doesn't love me. If she loved me, she'd come over. If she loved me, she'd allow me to visit. Or the story you tell yourself is, she has time for everything else,
2: yeah,
3: but she never makes time for me. And those protect us, but they're lies. Because we've chosen to not believe our adult kids. Now, what's awkward is maybe the adult kid doesn't value you. So the story you tell yourself is, I have no value in my daughter's eyes. She doesn't care anymore at all. That's the story you tell yourself every time she says, no, no, no, no, no. Sadly, that might be true. So then you ask her. Like, the story I'm telling myself is that you have no interest in my life at all. Is that right? Well, no, that's not right. Well, then why do you say no all the time? Well, I told you that Katie has a soccer game right. And I had an assignment due for work. And I told you that Jonathan wasn't feeling well. Oh, so those are true statements. So what day in the upcoming week would we be available together to have coffee? Oh, well, I don't have time. Okay, now that just told me that you don't value me. Is that making sense?
2: Oh, it does. So I just feel even that statement feels strong coming from the parent.
3: Mm. But
2: I get laying out the groundwork.
3: Come on.
2: No, I know.
3: But yeah, we earn the right to say that, right?
2: Yeah, yeah. But it is a different era. A different time in your parenting now where you got to say...
3: It is.
2: I would say it with a little more happiness. Like, hey, do you want to grab coffee next week?
3: Right, right. I'm going to accept that you've been busy the past week. So thanks for being honest with me.
2: Yeah.
3: What about the upcoming week? Can you glance at your calendar real quick? Yeah. I'm free Tuesday and Wednesday.
2: You know what this is reminding me of? And Dr. Dobson, he talked about this on the old Focus on the Family program. Harry Chapin's song, you know, mm-hmm. Cats in the Cradle.
3: Oh, yes, come on.
2: I mean, it's right there. You know, so the essence of the song is dad, as his child is growing up, he just never has time to play catch or do anything. And then the boy keeps saying, when I grow up, I'm going to be just like him.
3: Yeah.
2: And then that happens. He goes off to college. He comes home. I don't have time to meet with you, Dad. Can I have the car keys? See you later. Can I have them, please?
3: Right.
2: And that's a whole reflection on the fact that your son grew up to be just like you. Meaning no time for you, but now in a different context. You're the old guy, Dad, and your adult son has no time for you.
3: Yeah.
2: Because that's what you did to him.
3: That's hard, right?
2: Yeah.
3: So we accept what's happened, and we move forward full of grace for ourselves and our kids. And maybe we talk that through with the spouse if we're married, with even our parents if they're alive and they're healthy for us, maybe a best friend, maybe a pastor, maybe a counselor, say, hey, I'm having a hard time getting through this moment in time.
2: Yeah.
3: And it's one of the reasons, and we can talk about this later, that I do write in the book about how important it is for adult parents to have all other identities solid as well. You're not just parenting adult kids. You're a member of a choir, and you're a neighbor's best friend, and you're a wife or a husband, and you're, you know, a consultant in this way and that way, and you're still, you know, an important person at work. Know who you are so that you don't depend only on your parenting relationship to get your confidence from, if I can put it that way.
2: Oh, without a doubt. And I, you know, this is day one. We want you to come back and
3: Great.
2: Let's continue for day two.
3: Great.
2: And we've touched on it, but I don't want to land. It feels heavy a little bit. There's hope for you, mom and dad. I mean, this is not the end of the world, hopefully. But even if even regardless of what your adult child does responsibly, you doing the right thing is the right thing to do.
3: Yes. Oh, say that again.
2: Yeah. I mean,
3: yes.
2: It's just so evident. And so what we want to encourage you to do is to get the book, understand, especially if you have conflict in that relationship with your adult children. What you're responsible for is improving that relationship. There's no guarantee that the adult child is going to change. But that's not the motivation. It's to be the light of Christ, to be loving and kind as Christ would be, and to do the things you're responsible to do to give the opportunity for your adult child to respond.
3: Yes.
2: Yes?
3: Beautiful.
2: All right. So let's do it. Let's come back next time. Thanks for today.
3: You're welcome.
2: Let me just say it, the title of the book again. This should be the motivation for everybody going, I need that book. And let me tell you, we are hearing from so many parents of adult children right now, the donor community, the constituents that engage with Focus. I know you're living in this spot. Even more serious things than what we were able to get to today. But come back tomorrow. We'll cover some more content. Order the book, Resolve Conflict, Find Peace and Hope with your adult children. Who doesn't want that?
4: Right. And so call today. Our number is 800, the letter A in the word family. 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And of course, if today's conversation brought up any concerns, if this is a space, as Jim said, that you're living and there's tension, ask to speak with one of our caring Christian counselors. Again, our number, 800, the letter A, and the word family.
2: Kathy, again, thanks for being with us. Let's come back and hit it again.
3: I'd love to.
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3: If the only mom they knew was the helicopter mom that hovers over the breakfast bar while they're doing their homework, and now they do want to be independent, now they do want to mature on their own, this is how life is supposed to happen, they don't think you can parent any differently. But you can if you choose to back off, give them the space and the place where they discover why they are the who they are, and actually find out that you did a good job as a mom.
4: Well, that's Dr. Kathy Cook describing how it's possible to have a respectful, healthy, loving relationship with your adult child. Dr. Kathy is back with us today on Focus on the Family with Jim Daly. I'm John Fuller, and we're so glad you've joined us as well.
2: You know, we're talking to so many of you. When I travel, I'm meeting so many parents of adult children now, the 25-year-old, 30-year-old, and it's a whole bouquet of what's happening out there, and a lot of frustration, and a lot of good things are happening too, not to paint it all in a bad picture. It's just, you know, the whole array I'm able to hear about. But we do want to help you as a parent, particularly, do the best job you can do in being a parent and an influencer of that adult child. And they're, guess what? Here's the neon sign. They're going to do things that you disagree with. Mm. And the question is, what are you going to do with that? Are you going to treat them as a 15-year-old or as a 25-year-old? And believe me, there's a difference.
4: Mm-hmm. And if you missed any of the conversation last time with Dr. Kathy, get our Focus on the Family app so you can listen on the go anytime. And check the website for audio and video as well. And we're talking about Dr. Kathy's book, Resolve Conflict and Find Peace and Hope with Adult Children, Strategies and Conversations That Work. And we're so glad to have her back.
2: Kathy, it's great to have you back. Thanks for being with us.
3: I'm glad to be here. Thank you.
2: All right. So we pummeled the parents last time. Let me just say, we had lots of examples of where we're blowing it. You know, the over control, the things that we do that alienate our adult children. And it's easy to do because we have the best intention. You were very kind to defend a parent's lack of maturity in parenting their adult children. But it's time to get on the horse and go, right? We got to have a better relationship. If you're in a bad relationship or a not as adequate a relationship with your adult children, this is what we want to do is equip you. So what's on the adult child side of the responsibility ledger? Because you're going to, and I know you know this, you hear from parents, well, it's not me.
3: Right.
2: It's him.
3: Right.
2: It's that son, or it's that daughter.
3: Right. Or so, the daughter-in-law, or the son-in-law.
2: Right. So the question in all that is, what's on their side of the ledger? What are they responsible for?
3: Yeah, I actually love that we're starting with that. You know, love your parents. Good heavens. They've sacrificed for you. They've gone out of their way for you.
2: Amen, sister. You know,
3: yeah, you didn't even tell me to say that. But, you know, we're all imperfectly perfect, right? So the parents have been imperfectly perfect. I want to say to the adult children, your parents parented the best that they knew how to do in the moment that they did it. And you're now judging based on things that you know, things that you think are true. You're watching culture, like, why didn't my parents do that or say that, or why are they the way they are? Well, they are the way they are. Can you love them in that anyway? And can you walk toward them? You know, and can you say yes more often than no? Like, they want 15 minutes.
2: That should start like at age 7.
3: Come on, no, it should.
2: Say yes more than no.
3: Yes.
2: That's a good piece of advice.
3: I mean, I appreciate that, Jim. We are a family. And what we know here at Focus on the Family and at Celebrate Kids is that God ordains the family before he ordains the church.
2: Yeah.
3: We are supposed to be a family. We're imperfect for each other.
2: Isn't that even interesting that the Lord, I think, saw fit to put in Scripture that train up a child in the way he should go, and when he is old, he will not depart from it.
3: Yeah.
2: I mean, it's interesting that that little description got in there. Not when they're 25. You know, it's saying when they're mature in their head, they'll remember these things, like desperation, whatever that might be. But I just find it interesting that even that little nuance, because I meet so many parents of adult children now that are freaking out, rightfully so, that their adult children aren't engaged in church, etc. But then I meet with many of them that say, you know, my son's 45 now, and he's back at church.
3: Yes.
2: And they say it with such relief. And, you know, you've got to have that hope that is still in front of them, that they can get there. And that's critical. We'll call today the tough question day, because now I want to talk about when the adult kids get married.
3: Oh, yeah.
2: And I'll put it in this context because it's funny. I was playing golf with somebody, and he missed the green on what they call an approach shot. That's when your last shot into the green. And he missed it off to one side, and he said, that's a son-in-law shot.
3: Whoa.
2: I said, what do you mean? He goes, it was close, but not what I was hoping for.
3: Ouch.
2: I thought, oh, wow. I hope he doesn't have a son-in-law. But, you know, the point is, it's humorous, but I get it. I mean, it's not what you were hoping for your daughter, or it's not what you were hoping for your son. Mm-hmm. How do you navigate all of that, you know, this new family that you're now part of? And how do you let yourself go a little bit to be less selfish about all that and be encouraging to that new family member?
3: That was a great point. So how do we navigate that very carefully and often silently? You know, I think, you know, when our kids are, you know, in our home and they're beginning to date or they're of that age, we pray more for our children to be ready for marriage than we pray for the spouse. I think that's something I say all the time. Most parents I meet pray for their children's spouses. Have you prayed for your child to be ready for that step of life? And then, yes, you pray for the spouse. And you hopefully have taught your kids how to discern. Do they know their values? Do they know family values? Do they know who they're becoming and who they would love to be and the kind of life they'd like to live? And if they know those things, they're going to seek a spouse who will support those things. Now, if they do fall in love with somebody who has a different faith or a different work ethic or a different family structure and you're concerned, then speak up before they marry, speak up and be truth and be wisdom and be love in those moments. If they've married somebody who you think is not great, pray and pray again for the spouse to mature, for the relationship to be healthy. I would pray that you would want them married and that it would be good for your daughter, or your son to be married to that person. And I think, again, we support, we love, we pray, and we say things like, how can I help you? Like, if you notice that your daughter is struggling, let's say your daughter's become critical and she didn't used to be a critical person, you can say to your daughter, you know, Samantha, I've noticed just a critical spirit in you. You're quick to judge and quick to be angry. And you weren't that way. You don't have to say you weren't raised that way. You don't have to make it about you. Mm. You can say, man, that just hasn't been a part of your character. So I'm naturally concerned because you used to be a woman of great joy. I think you've lost your joy. How can I help you?
2: Yeah.
3: Now, you know, can I help? No. But how can I help? Well, you can help by being quiet about it. You know, you can help by praying. You can help by, you know, could we go out for coffee? Or you could help by, could you answer a question? Like, how have you dealt with it? Like, was dad ever mean-spirited? Was dad critical? And how did you handle his criticism? So ideally, you're available to be a blessing of, again, consultant role, not, again, parenting in the way that you would control or force them to agree with you.
2: Yeah.
3: And I think another thing that's really complicated about family, you guys, is that when somebody marries, they marry a person, but that person comes with family.
2: Oh, yeah.
3: Right? So there's in-laws and there's siblings and there's aunts and there's uncles. And there's, yeah, so we don't know them, so it's hard to love them. But you can love without knowing them, because that's what we are, lovers, right? We love because God loves us. And I haven't found a Bible verse that says, you know, because you know them well, you should love them well. No, you love because your daughter's married into that family. Yeah. And now you go to a family dinner, Mother's Day, Father's Day, Christmas, Thanksgiving, and you choose to sit next to somebody you haven't gotten to know well yet. And you say, oh, so you're the Aunt Kathy. You're my son-in-law's sister. I'd love to get to know you. Tell me about yourself.
2: No, that's really good. You know, that introduction of the holidays, you know, now these become, I hate to say it this way, but it can be true, battlegrounds.
3: It can happen.
2: You know, where the boys aren't going to be there because they're with their wives' family. There are constructive ways. I've heard of really good resolution to that, that they flip every other year, you know, and they come to our house for Christmas and the in-laws' house for next year's Christmas, you know, and the same with Thanksgiving or whatever. How do you go into that environment with an open mind about the fact that you have to share?
3: Come on.
2: I mean, we're like little kids again. I'm not sharing my son with you.
3: Yes, open mind, absolutely. Like, know that this is going to happen. Like, let's not be clueless about this. And let's be grateful for what we have more than angry for what we don't have. And again, I say that, and I don't say that like it's an easy flip a switch, but it's a choice that we have. Both the adult children need to be grateful because they're going to miss siblings and they're going to miss parents and grandparents, and the adult parents need to be grateful as well, or the parents need to be grateful as well. Friends of mine got remarried after both spouses passed away, so they now have 8 children among them and I think 19 grandkids, if I remember right, and they don't get together with any of their family on Thanksgiving or Christmas. They decided to not be the problem, and they've said to their children, go with the in-laws, and they do that. And so my friends are quote-unquote alone every Thanksgiving and every Christmas, so they serve, which is beautiful.
2: Okay.
3: And the entire family gets together one day in usually November and one day usually in January. But what's really cool about that, you guys, is that every one of the children and the stepchildren are there. So now all the cousins meet and get to know each other, and the children get to know the stepchildren better than they ever would have before if they would have split every other year.
2: Yeah, yeah.
3: And that's a choice that my friends have made to honor their children. And the children then honor the parents and the siblings by absolutely cementing that one day in January is the family day.
2: And what I'm hearing you say is just get creative.
3: Yes,
2: find ways that meet the needs without disrupting too many people, right?
3: Because it's not supposed to be about us.
2: Yeah.
3: We're supposed to be other-centered.
2: Which is good. You mentioned in the book about prioritize the future over the past.
3: Mm.
2: What do you mean by that?
3: Mm. We have a tendency to look back, and we look back with regret, or we look back and we assume because we did this, this will happen in the future. You know, the past is done. That was one of the reasons that the book was challenging to write, to be honest with you, because I know you can't go back and reparent. So we're going to look forward with hope, hope in God, not hope in our kids, not hope even in us, but hope in God. We're going to look forward. Now, we keep the past alive in the right way, Jim. Like, memories are important to keep alive. Remember when we went to the zoo, like, you're with your grandkids, and they're 6 and 7 or 6 and 8. Hey, do you remember when we went to the zoo, and you were about 7, and you got to feed the giraffe for the first time? You know, I think memories are really important to look back on and keep alive. But I think parents have a tendency to look back and wish for so much that can never be.
2: Oh, interesting.
3: And then the past becomes less than it could be, because we see it with that red pen critical spirit, which doesn't do anybody any good.
2: Well, that's good. The red pen critical spirit. Mm.
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0: One third of the people we counsel in the ministry are separated or divorced. And in almost every case, they indicate that finances was the most common area that they and their ex-spouse argued about. Of interest, most of the time, there was enough money. 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Debt causes stress and heated arguments between husband and wife. 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
4: And Kathy, we haven't directly talked much about grandparenting, but that's a sacred calling.
3: Yes.
4: And it comes with some challenges sometimes. So how do we come alongside and help our child and ultimately spend time with our grandkids? There can be some friction points there.
3: Yes, so true. One of the things that I heard about over and over again as I interviewed people was the disrespect that our adult children feel in their parenting realm, because the grandparents come in and, oh, you're letting her eat sugar at her age? Like, we didn't introduce you to sugar until you were at least 6 or 7. Well, isn't it bedtime? It's 8 o'clock. And so the parent wants to
2: the
3: parent.
2: The cringe factor. Yeah.
3: Yes, exactly. So the adult parent, you know, the grandparent wants to be involved and is judging the children in the way that they're raising the grandchildren, in the way that they, you know, raise the children. If you can follow that line of reasoning. And it becomes complex. You know, you're the grandparent, you're not the parent. And so you need to learn to be quiet. I would love for our adult children to be affirmed. I would love for the grandparent to say, I love how much you love Bethany. Or I love that you've enrolled Peter in soccer. I think he's going to thrive. He's so body smart. Or to say, man, your bedtime routine with Alice is so calming. I imagine she sleeps really well because you just usher her down the hall and there's just this peace about it. Like, look for the things that you can affirm and keep your mouth shut about lots of the things that you think are maybe concerns. Maybe you ask questions when the kids aren't in the room. Like, I've noticed that you allow for more sugar in their diet. I'm just curious about that. Like, you don't eat much. Have you know, and then let them talk with you if they're willing to talk with you. Yeah. But again, I want to say to our listeners that a number one thing I heard over and over again is my parents think that they're the parents, but they're the grandparents. Hmm. And I want them to be partners in what we're doing, but they're not parents. So again, do you know your grandkids? Like, celebrate the grandkids. Like, do you know which ones are the wiggles? You know, do you know which ones would want to go to the zoo with you? Do you know which ones would love to go to a bookstore and hang out with you because they absolutely love books? Do you know who you should take to a craft store? Because if they had their way, they'd spend $100 in a moment, you know, in a craft store. Do you know who they are? And then do you celebrate that and hang out with them? Do you send them snail mail? You know, do you do Marco Polo videos? Do you do FaceTime when you can? Again, do what you can, whether they're living near or far, and to relate to them, not as parents, because you're not a parent.
2: Yeah. I'm smiling because of my humor here, because another great colloquialism I've come across is grandparents and grandchildren have a common enemy. The yes. adult children.
3: Yes, yes.
2: And again,
3: it can be hard.
2: It's just funny in that way. It's casting humor into the situation, but there is, it's, you know, the one thing about grandparenting that seems so different, and I haven't experienced that yet, but you're at far more peace, mm-hmm. which should be an indication for adult parents. How do we be more like mom and dad, mm-hmm. who are kind of chill when the kids mm-hmm. are over at their house, hopefully.
3: Yes, hopefully.
2: And, you know, the little things don't get corrected, like the spills mm-hmm. and that's okay. It happens. Yeah. But I kind of love that concept. There's something different about the way, and grandchildren respond to that. They feel really deeply loved by their grandparents, because mm-hmm. they're not on a behavioral tick list. Right?
3: Right.
2: In my opinion, when
3: right.
2: it's healthy.
3: Right. No, that's a really good point. I think one of the things that can be awkward is, especially if you don't live close to the grandchildren, they might not know you all that well. You know, one of the things I've sometimes spoken about is this reality that we are family, but it doesn't necessarily mean that they're going to love you like they love their parents. They hardly know you. Like, they might not even understand that you are the mom and dad of my dad. So my niece, as an right. example, my niece... it has a beautiful wall of family portraits, and she has three young children, and she regularly points out to the young children who all of us are. I only see my great nieces and nephew every other year, but they know I'm Aunt Kathy, and they know that I'm their grandpa's sister, like Peanut is the sister of JD, right? They know that family relationship. Yeah. And that has really helped me relate with them. And so I think the adult children can do a good job of helping their children understand who grandma and grandpa are and why grandma and grandpa want to spend time with you and why grandpa wants to come to your soccer game.
4: Mm-hmm. Yeah, Dr. Kathy, we have that declaration of release that we talked about last time. It's a free download online. There are stressors involved when you release and the child comes back.
2: Become a boomerang.
4: I've experienced that with all of our kids. All six have bounced back at one time or another. There are things that went well and other things that were unanticipated. What are some of the stressors related to a child moving back in?
3: Oh, I appreciate your vulnerability so much, John. Could I answer a different question first? Could I just say to our parents that it's not necessarily true that they've done anything wrong? It might actually be the highest compliment an adult child could ever pay you is to come back home. Our economy is terrible right now. It's possible that your adult child has a good college degree, had or still has a great job, but can't afford to live in an apartment by himself because that's true. I'm not making this up.
2: The $3,000 a month.
3: Yes. And so they need to go somewhere. Mm-hmm. Would you rather have them in a dive with four guys where they're hardly living? Or would you rather open up the old bedroom or the guest room or the basement and say to your son, hey, you know, come establish some life here and get yourself out of debt, and then we'll help you launch again? So again, we haven't necessarily done anything wrong that they've bounced back. It's possible that they are immature. It's possible that they weren't discerning and they've, you know, had a relationship that wasn't healthy. And again, they're coming back home. Now, I do write about the benefit of having some type of a contract in place. You know, how long will you be here? And are you expected to share chores? Are you expected to contribute to the finances? Like, will you buy any groceries? I know of some families that don't do that. They just welcome them back home and they trust that there'll be a rhythm that's appropriate. And to God be the glory, that has happened. Other families, because they know the adult child is maybe, you know, takes and doesn't give and they're concerned about that, that they do establish some kind of policy first. But I think, again, if you have space, What a glorious thing. But still, John, this must be so challenging, right? They've been independent for a season. They're coming back home, and they don't want the parent. They want the guide consultant. They might want the cash bag, you know, but they don't necessarily want the parent. And maybe this is why you have to have that conversation.
4: Yeah.
3: What are your expectations if we say, yes, you can move back in?
2: Yeah. You know, so much of this sounds like conversations to make sure you have.
3: Yes, sir.
2: I think we can underestimate that, especially if you haven't developed that pattern when they were teens.
3: Well,
2: and so, you know, getting into that groove as you've talked today, I've thought of those conversations that are important to have, even in the grandparenting space, for example.
3: Yeah.
2: What expectation do you have of your mom and I as grandparents?
3: Yes.
2: What do we need to know so we don't offend you? We want to be in this together with you. So what do you want to tell us that we need to be mindful of, whether it's sugar or movies or, you know, whatever they want? And then you need to abide by that.
3: I love that. Yes, have the conversation. Show them that you want to be really good team players and then abide by that. Oh, that's the challenge, right?
2: Yeah.
3: Because you sneak little candy into your pocket. No, and this is where the parents need to understand, I don't have to buy my grandkids love.
2: Yeah.
3: I don't have to buy them a cell phone, especially if the parents have said no. And I don't have to bring candy, and I don't have to let them stay up late because I want to be popular with them. No, those are inappropriate decisions that we make out of some desperate need to be loved, but we don't manipulate and we don't buy love. Ideally, that's not what's happening here. And if somebody's listening saying, oh, Kathy, I just did that last week, you know, it's okay. Because again, you didn't know it last week, but you know it now. So I would love for you to stand strong in, you know, your relationship and speak well of your kids and your grandkids.
2: Yeah. You know, Kathy, one of the things that we hear from parents of adult children here at Focus can be any kind of addictions that are occurring. We haven't talked about any of that, but, you know, adult children that are really struggling, not just, you know, launch failure, but they're addicted to drugs or addicted to some other thing that is hampering their ability to function as a healthy adult. What kind of parameters do you suggest parents look at in that regard? Because we've talked about, you know, leaving them to God, and this could be their valley that needs to be addressed and they need to find their way. But I think the Lord's good with providing a rope to help them climb out of the hole. But what does that look like so that it's not detrimental but helpful?
3: Right. No, thanks for bringing that up, and I love the way you worded the question. Again, this is pretty individualized, so it's a little bit challenging here, even in writing the book. But again, do you know enough to know what would be helpful? What have they tried? What haven't they tried? How motivated are they? Are they concerned? Are they angry? Do they feel manipulated by the system? You know, what's going on there? But you have a right as the parent to have a standard and a boundary. Like, you're not allowed in our home as a user. You know, we can't. Maybe you have younger siblings, right? So if you're parenting kids in the home and you have an adult child who's addicted and unhealthy, maybe not even addicted, but depressed in a dangerous way, anxious in a way that would not be healthy to be around the younger kids, you have a right to say, sorry, you can come for dinner, but we can't have you stay the night because you're just not a healthy example. You have a right to do that. You have to decide if that's the best thing to do. And then you say to your kids, you know, how can we help? Can we help? How can we help? What do you need? Help me understand what's going on here. I guarantee you, and Jim, you know this, as the president here of Focus, that they're trying to meet a need in an unhealthy way.
2: Yeah.
3: They have a need for something. They have a need for belonging, and they've chosen to belong to the community of addicted people because they're welcomed there. No, you can teach them that they can be welcomed elsewhere, that you can abstain from liquor or drugs or pharmaceuticals or whatever it might be, and we can be your belonging. You know, and we'll welcome you home, and let's go out to dinner every Tuesday night, et cetera, et cetera. I also want to say to the parents who are listening in this hard moment, your son is more than addicted. He still is creative. He still is your firstborn. He still is a brother. He still is a grandson. He still is a sound engineer. You know, he still is a guy with a heart of gold. Addiction robbed him and is controlling him, but he's more than that. And when he's just like a parent is more than a parent, which is a helpful reminder that you can't rely just on your children to have all your needs met. It's inappropriate. And I think that might be something that we would think about.
2: That's really good.
3: And Jim, what if I would also say that we start by being sad? You know, when you're a parent of a young child, you get to be the problem solver. Now you're the parent of an adult kid, And you might have permission from a child to be part of the solution, but you might not. So can we love anyway? And can we be sad before we're mad?
2: Yeah.
3: And can our compassion for the mess that our son or daughter is in, could that be our motivation to pray more and to love differently and to introduce them to mentors, et cetera? You have a right to your sadness. You have a right to your disappointment. And please don't look back assuming you did something wrong.
2: Yeah.
3: This is where the what if and the if only parenting can kill you. It's possible that you did everything right. And I know what I know. You did what you knew how to do. I write in the book, don't look back with today's wisdom. Since you raised these children, you have read more parenting books, prayed more prayers, memorized more scripture, listened to more sermons, and listened to more broadcasts that focus on the family. And now that you know what you know, you look back and you think, how could I have been so stupid? You weren't stupid back then. You did what you knew how to do. So we look forward with hope.
2: Yeah. Kathy, I love the conversation. And again, the book content is very good.
3: Thank you.
2: And it's right on point for these parents of adult children that are struggling. Mm-hmm. We've covered a lot of the content, but nowhere near all of it.
3: Mm-hmm.
2: So people need to get a copy of the book and start reading it for themselves and dig in.
3: Thank you.
2: And be a student of life, mm-hmm. about what is true and what can be. And how you need to behave in all of it, as the adult, the more adult,
3: yes.
2: Right? Yeah, the mature one,
3: yes.
2: Hopefully. But
3: let's
2: thank
3: hope.
2: You so much.
3: You're welcome.
2: For being with us. And again, this is really, really good. And who doesn't want to resolve conflict and find peace and hope with your adult children? The title of your book, which is right on.
3: Thank you.
2: Get a copy from us here at Focus on the Family. 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

0: It's as Canadian as maple syrup, toques, and poutine. The Swift Cup. 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
2: For this afternoon, the rain is unfortunately sticking around about 5 to 10 millimeters worth. Wind north 30 kilometers an hour, temperature falling to plus 2 this afternoon. Tonight, rain changing to light snow near midnight. Wind north 30 kilometers an hour becoming light near midnight. And a low of 0 with some patchy frost. For Monday, light snow ending in the morning, then cloudy with a 30% chance of some rain showers. Wind north 20 kilometers an hour becoming light near noon and a high of 8. For Tuesday, sunny and a high of 16. For Wednesday, a mix of sun and cloud and a high of 15. And Thursday, a repeat of the same, a mix of sun and cloud at a high of 15. 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
2: For this afternoon, the rain is unfortunately sticking around about 5 to 10 millimeters worth. Wind north 30 kilometers an hour, temperature falling to plus 2 this afternoon. Tonight, rain changing to light snow near midnight. Wind north 30 kilometers an hour becoming light near midnight. And a low of 0 with some patchy frost. For Monday, light snow ending in the morning, then cloudy with a 30% chance of some rain showers. Wind north 20 kilometers an hour becoming light near noon and a high of 8. For Tuesday, sunny and a high of 16. For Wednesday, a mix of sun and cloud and a high of 15. And Thursday, a repeat of the same, a mix of sun and cloud at a high of 15. 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
1: For this afternoon, the rain is unfortunately sticking around about 5 to 10 millimeters worth. Wind north 30 kilometers an hour, temperature falling to plus 2 this afternoon. Tonight, rain changing to light snow near midnight. Wind north 30 kilometers an hour, becoming light near midnight. And a low of 0 with some patchy frost. For Monday, light snow ending in the morning, then cloudy with a 30% chance of some rain showers. Wind north 20 kilometers an hour, becoming light near noon and a high of 8. For Tuesday, sunny and a high of 16. For Wednesday, a mix of sun and cloud and a high of 15. And Thursday, a repeat of the same, a mix of sun and cloud at a high of 15. 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
5: For this afternoon, the rain is unfortunately sticking around about 5 to 10 millimeters worth. Wind north 30 kilometers an hour, temperature falling to plus 2 this afternoon. Tonight, rain changing to light snow near midnight. Wind north 30 kilometers an hour, becoming light near midnight, and a low of 0 with some patchy frost. For Monday, light snow ending in the morning, then cloudy with a 30% chance of some rain showers. Wind north 20 kilometers an hour, becoming light near noon and a high of 8. For Tuesday, sunny and a high of 16. For Wednesday, a mix of sun and cloud and a high of 15. And Thursday, a repeat of the same, a mix of sun and cloud and a high of 15. 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
2: For this afternoon, the rain is unfortunately sticking around about 5 to 10 millimeters worth. Wind north 30 kilometers an hour, temperature falling to plus 2 this afternoon. Tonight, rain changing to light snow near midnight. Wind north 30 kilometers an hour, becoming light near midnight. And a low of 0 with some patchy frost. For Monday, light snow ending in the morning, then cloudy with a 30% chance of some rain showers. Wind north 20 kilometers an hour, becoming light near noon and a high of 8. For Tuesday, sunny and a high of 16. For Wednesday, a mix of sun and cloud and a high of 15. And Thursday, a repeat of the same, a mix of sun and cloud and a high of 15. 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
3: For this afternoon, the rain is unfortunately sticking around about 5 to 10 millimeters worth. Wind north 30 kilometers an hour, temperature falling to plus 2 this afternoon. Tonight, rain changing to light snow near midnight. Wind north 30 kilometers an hour, becoming light near midnight. And a low of 0 with some patchy frost. For Monday, light snow ending in the morning, then cloudy with a 30% chance of some rain showers. Wind north 20 kilometers an hour, becoming light near noon and a high of 8. For Tuesday, sunny and a high of 16. For Wednesday, a mix of sun and cloud and a high of 15. And Thursday, a repeat of the same, a mix of sun and cloud and a high of 15. 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
3: For this afternoon, the rain is unfortunately sticking around about 5 to 10 millimeters worth. Wind north 30 kilometers an hour, temperature falling to plus 2 this afternoon. Tonight, rain changing to light snow near midnight. Wind north 30 kilometers an hour becoming light near midnight. And a low of 0 with some patchy frost. For Monday, light snow ending in the morning, then cloudy with a 30% chance of some rain showers. Wind north 20 kilometers an hour becoming light near noon and a high of 8. For Tuesday, sunny and a high of 16. For Wednesday, a mix of sun and cloud and a high of 15. And Thursday, a repeat of the same, a mix of sun and cloud, and a high of 15. 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

0: Hello, everyone. This is your Action News reporter with all the news that is news across the nation on the scene at the supermarket. There seems to have been some disturbance here. Pardon me, sir. Did you see what happened?
1: Yeah, I did. I was standing over by the tomatoes, and here he come, running through the pole beans, through the fruits and vegetables, naked as a jaybird. And I hollered over to Ethel. I said, "Don't look, Ethel." And it's too late. She'd already been incensed.
2: He comes.

0: Roto once again, and we're here at the gas station. Pardon me, sir, did you see what happened?
1: Yeah, Dave. I was just in here getting my tires checked, and he just appeared out of the traffic. Just come streaking around the grease right there. Didn't have nothing on but a smile. I looked in there, and Ethel was getting her cold drink. I hollered, "Don't look, Ethel!" And it's too late. She'd already been mooned. Flashed her right there in front of the shop or so.
2: He ain't rude.
1: Look at it, look at it.
2: He ain't

0: once again, your Action News reporter in the booth at the gym covering the disturbance at the basketball playoff. Pardon me, sir. Did you see what happened?
1: Yeah, deep. Hey, Tom, I was just going down there to get Ethel a snow cone. Here he come, right out of the cheap seats, dribbling. Right down the middle of the court. Didn't have on nothing but his PS. Made a hook shot and got out through the concession stand. I hollered up at Ethel. I said, "Don't look, Ethel!" It was too late. She'd already got a free shot. Ramsdale. Right there in front of the home team.
2: What is it called in the street?
3: Here it comes again. Who's that with it? Ethel! Is that you, Ethel?
2: He's just as proud as he

0: 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We want to make you a star.
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2: For this afternoon, the rain is unfortunately sticking around about 5 to 10 millimeters worth. Wind north 30 kilometers an hour, temperature falling to plus 2 this afternoon. Tonight, rain changing to light snow near midnight. Wind north 30 kilometers an hour, becoming light near midnight. And a low of 0 with some patchy frost. For Monday, light snow ending in the morning, then cloudy with a 30% chance of some rain showers. Wind north 20 kilometers an hour, becoming light near noon and a high of 8. For Tuesday, sunny and a high of 16. For Wednesday, a mix of sun and cloud and a high of 15. And Thursday, a repeat of the same, a mix of sun and cloud at a high of 15. 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

0: 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The Swift Cup. 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
3: For this afternoon, the rain is unfortunately sticking around about 5 to 10 millimeters worth. Wind north 30 kilometers an hour, temperature falling to plus 2 this afternoon. Tonight, rain changing to light snow near midnight. Wind north 30 kilometers an hour, becoming light near midnight. And a low of 0 with some patchy frost. For Monday, light snow ending in the morning, then cloudy with a 30% chance of some rain showers. Wind north 20 kilometers an hour, becoming light near noon and a high of 8. For Tuesday, sunny and a high of 16. For Wednesday, a mix of sun and cloud and a high of 15. And Thursday, a repeat of the same, a mix of sun and cloud and a high of 15. 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
1: For this afternoon, the rain is unfortunately sticking around, about 5 to 10 millimeters worth. Wind north 30 kilometers an hour, temperature falling to plus 2 this afternoon. Tonight, rain changing to light snow near midnight. Wind north 30 kilometers an hour, becoming light near midnight, and a low of 0 with some patchy frost. For Monday, light snow ending in the morning, then cloudy with a 30% chance of some rain showers. Wind north 20 kilometers an hour, becoming light near noon and a high of 8. For Tuesday, sunny and a high of 16. For Wednesday, a mix of sun and cloud and a high of 15. And Thursday, a repeat of the same, a mix of sun and cloud at a high of 15. 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
1: For this afternoon, the rain is unfortunately sticking around about 5 to

0: 10 millimeters worth. Wind north 30 kilometers an hour. Temperature falling to plus 2 this afternoon. Tonight, rain changing to light snow near midnight. Wind north 30 kilometers an hour becoming light near midnight. And a low of 0 with some patchy frost. For Monday, light snow ending in the morning, then cloudy with a 30% chance of some rain showers. Wind north 20 kilometers an hour becoming light near noon and a high of 8. For Tuesday, sunny and a high of 16. For Wednesday, a mix of sun and cloud and a high of 15. And Thursday, a repeat of the same, a mix of sun and cloud and a high of 15. 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
2: For this afternoon, the rain is unfortunately sticking around about 5 to 10 millimeters worth. Wind north 30 kilometers an hour, temperature falling to plus 2 this afternoon. Tonight, rain changing to light snow near midnight. Wind north 30 kilometers an hour, becoming light near midnight. And a low of 0 with some patchy frost. For Monday, light snow ending in the morning, then cloudy with a 30% chance of some rain showers. Wind north 20 kilometers an hour, becoming light near noon and a high of 8. For Tuesday, sunny and a high of 16. For Wednesday, a mix of sun and cloud and a high of 15. And Thursday, a repeat of the same, a mix of sun and cloud at a high of 15. 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

0: 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The Swift Cup. 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
2: Occasional showers today with a mix of sun and cloud, a high of 7 degrees. Overnight fog patches and a low of 0. Tomorrow morning, fog patches lifting, then we'll have sunshine and a high of 17. And for Wednesday, it'll be partly sunny, a high of 15. Current weather conditions can be found anytime on your Swift Current Online app. I'm Judy Peters.
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5: Occasional showers today with a mix of sun and cloud, a high of 7 degrees. Overnight fog patches and a low of 0. Tomorrow morning, fog patches lifting, then we'll have sunshine and a high of 17. And for Wednesday, it'll be partly sunny, a high of 15. Current weather conditions can be found anytime on your Swift Current Online app. I'm Judy Peters.
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2: From the Provincial News Desk, I'm Judy Peters. A product is being recalled that Health Canada says may impact newborn health. Taking a look at this, here's reporter Scott Bolton.
3: They sent out a recall alert for the Bella Q 3-in-1 baby stroller with car seat, which is being sold on AliExpress. According to Health Canada, they've determined that the restraints in a motor vehicle could increase the risk of injury for a newborn in the event of a collision. Use of the restraints is considered illegal under provincial and territorial highway regulations. Consumers who own the product are being asked to immediately stop using it.
2: That's Scott Bolton reporting from Estevan. A local product came away with a unanimous decision victory after headlining a packed fundraising event hosted by Alliance Boxing in Saskatoon. Swift Current's Kirsty Hansen has more.
4: Jaden Toy, a 70-kilogram under-23 division athlete, shares how he performed at the Fight Night Spring Cleanup event on May 2nd. Toy says he was featured as the main event that evening, going head-to-head with a tough Manitoba opponent who he'd sparred with at a recent nationals camp in Vancouver. For Golden West Broadcasting, I'm Kirsty Hansen.
2: Weyburn recently hosted a number of Southeast Fire Departments for some training. Here's Mike Walk, acting chief of Weyburn Fire, talking about the lessons learned by those firefighters.
5: We had a hazmat 470 course, which gives our firefighters the knowledge for hazmat awareness and hazmat operations. So it'll give them their certification to move on to their 1001 training to get full firefighter certification.
2: Walk says that highway incidents involving chemicals are always a risk for firefighters. An Estevan man has pleaded guilty to impaired driving for swerving into oncoming traffic last October. Here's reporter Vincent Dupuy with more.
6: A 55-year-old man has pled guilty to impaired driving after a traffic complaint on Highway 39 near Estevan last October. Police say the vehicle was swerving into oncoming traffic and he was tested for a breathalyzer with a blood alcohol way above the legal limit. He was fined $1,500 and remains prohibited from driving.
2: That's Vincent Dupuy reporting from Estevan. And that's your provincial news for this Monday, May 18th.
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2: Occasional showers today with a mix of sun and cloud, a high of 7 degrees. Overnight fog patches and a low of 0. Tomorrow morning, fog patches lifting, then we'll have sunshine and a high of 17. And for Wednesday, it'll be partly sunny, a high of 15. Current weather conditions can be found anytime on your Swift Current Online app. I'm Judy Peters.
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3: Occasional showers today with a mix of sun and cloud, a high of 7 degrees. Overnight fog patches and a low of 0. Tomorrow morning, fog patches lifting, then we'll have sunshine and a high of 17. And for Wednesday, it'll be partly sunny, a high of 15. Current weather conditions can be found anytime on your Swift Current Online app. I'm Judy Peters.
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3: Occasional showers today with a mix of sun and cloud, a high of 7 degrees. Overnight fog patches and a low of 0. Tomorrow morning, fog patches lifting, then we'll have sunshine and a high of 17. And for Wednesday, it'll be partly sunny, a high of 15. Current weather conditions can be found anytime on your Swift Current Online app. I'm Judy Peters.
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3: From the Provincial News Desk, I'm Judy Peters. The Saskatchewan government has passed the Compassionate Intervention Act, allowing for involuntary addictions treatment in certain cases. With more, here's reporter Scott Bolton.
4: The province says the law applies to people with severe addictions who are not capable of seeking help on their own. Family members could ask a court for an assessment warrant, while police could also intervene if someone's substance use poses a serious risk to themselves or others. Mental Health and Addictions Minister Lori Carr says not everyone has the capacity to choose treatment during extreme addiction. The act is expected to take effect this fall once regulations are finalized.
3: That's Scott Bolton reporting from Estevan. Saskatchewan is joining Paul Brandt in addressing human trafficking in Canada. We get the details from reporter Natasha Weeb.
5: Saskatchewan is investing in human trafficking training for frontline law enforcement through a partnership with Paul Brandt's Not in My City campaign. The province has announced $100,000 in funding to support specialized training delivered by the International Association of Human Trafficking Investigators. The program will help officers improve investigative skills, support survivors, and strengthen collaboration between agencies responding to human trafficking cases. Training is expected to begin this fall for RCMP, Municipal Police Services, Indigenous Police, Marshals, and Highway Transportation Officers. Officials say the initiative is part of Saskatchewan's broader efforts to combat interpersonal violence and protect vulnerable people.
3: That's Natasha Weeb reporting from Weyburn. The seeding season has begun in the southeast, with farmers working to get crops in the ground. Legislative Secretary to the Ministry of Agriculture, James Thorstensen, talks about the scale of the province's operations.
6: With almost half of the country's cultivated acres right here in Saskatchewan, seeding is a massive undertaking, not to mention the province's largest annual private investment. It's also the foundation of an industry that continues to drive growth, trade, an opportunity for Saskatchewan. That's why protecting our industry isn't just important, it's essential.
3: Farmers will hope to avoid any heavy rains over the next while to get seeds planted. And the Estevan community is being recognized nationally after another record-setting Smile Cookie campaign. Here's reporter Larissa McEwen with more.
7: Estevan once again proved just how strong community support can be, raising more than $54,000 during this year's Tim Hortons Smile Cookie campaign. The total officially made Estevan the top fundraising community in Saskatchewan and 13 across all of Canada. Money raised this year will support Weldon Childcare, Hillcrest Early Learning Center, and the Estevan Daycare Cooperative. The campaign also topped last year's total by more than $6,000 thanks to community volunteers, businesses, and thousands of cookies purchased throughout the week.
3: That's Larissa McEwen reporting from Estevan. And that's your provincial news for this Monday, May 18th.
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3: Occasional showers today with a mix of sun and cloud, a high of 7 degrees. Overnight fog patches and a low of 0. Tomorrow morning, fog patches lifting, then we'll have sunshine and a high of 17. And for Wednesday, it'll be partly sunny, a high of 15. Current weather conditions can be found anytime on your Swift Current Online app. I'm Judy Peters.
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14: Occasional showers today with a mix of sun and cloud, a high of 7 degrees. Overnight fog patches and a low of 0. Tomorrow morning, fog patches lifting, then we'll have sunshine and a high of 17. And for Wednesday, it'll be partly sunny, a high of 15. Current weather conditions can be found anytime on your Swift Current Online app. I'm Judy Peters.
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12: Occasional showers today with a mix of sun and cloud, a high of 7 degrees. Overnight fog patches and a low of 0. Tomorrow morning, fog patches lifting, then we'll have sunshine and a high of 17. And for Wednesday, it'll be partly sunny, a high of 15. Current weather conditions can be found anytime on your Swift Current Online app. I'm Judy Peters.
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2: From the Provincial News Desk, I'm Judy Peters. A product is being recalled that Health Canada says may impact newborn health. Taking a look at this, here's reporter Scott Bolton.
3: They sent out a recall alert for the Bella Q 3-in-1 baby stroller with car seat, which is being sold on AliExpress. According to Health Canada, they've determined that the restraints in a motor vehicle could increase the risk of injury for a newborn in the event of a collision. Use of the restraints is considered illegal under provincial and territorial highway regulations. Consumers who own the product are being asked to immediately stop using it.
2: That's Scott Bolton reporting from Estevan. A local product came away with a unanimous decision victory after headlining a packed fundraising event hosted by Alliance Boxing in Saskatoon. Swift Current's Kirsty Hansen has more.
4: Jaden Toy, a 70-kilogram under 23 division athlete, shares how he performed at the Fight Night Spring Cleanup event on May 2nd. Toy says he was featured as the main event that evening, going head-to-head with a tough Manitoba opponent who he'd sparred with at a recent nationals camp in Vancouver. For Golden West Broadcasting, I'm Kirsty Hansen.
2: Weyburn recently hosted a number of Southeast Fire Departments for some training. Here's Mike Walk, acting chief of Weyburn Fire, talking about the lessons learned by those firefighters.
5: We had a hazmat 470 course, which gives our firefighters the knowledge for hazmat awareness and hazmat operations, so it'll give them their certification to move on to their 1001 training to get full firefighter certification.
2: Walk says that highway incidents involving chemicals are always a risk for firefighters. An Estevan man has pleaded guilty to impaired driving for swerving into oncoming traffic last October. Here's reporter Vincent Dupuy with more.
6: A 55-year-old man has pled guilty to impaired driving after a traffic complaint on Highway 39 near Estevan last October. Police say the vehicle was swerving into oncoming traffic and he was tested for a breathalyzer with a blood alcohol way above the legal limit. He was fined $1,500 and remains prohibited from driving.
2: That's Vincent Dupuy reporting from Estevan. And that's your provincial news for this Monday, May 18th.
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2: Occasional showers today with a mix of sun and cloud, a high of 7 degrees. Overnight fog patches and a low of 0. Tomorrow morning, fog patches lifting, then we'll have sunshine and a high of 17. And for Wednesday, it'll be partly sunny, a high of 15. Current weather conditions can be found anytime on your Swift Current Online app. I'm Judy Peters.
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0: That was Nickelback and Someday, Saskatchewan's best music. Classic hits. I'm Sarah Miller, taking you through your holiday Monday.
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3: Occasional showers today with a mix of sun and cloud, a high of 7 degrees. Overnight fog patches and a low of 0. Tomorrow morning, fog patches lifting, then we'll have sunshine and a high of 17. And for Wednesday, it'll be partly sunny, a high of 15. Current weather conditions can be found anytime on your Swift Current Online app. I'm Judy Peters.
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0: Chilliwack with Communication Breakdown, Saskatchewan's best music. This is Classic Hits. I'm Sarah Miller. How's your long weekend going? I know, back to work tomorrow, but for those of us that are sitting there relaxing, I know you probably wish you were at the lake, but the weather doesn't seem to be cooperating this May long weekend. That being said, it never seems to cooperate May long weekend. I know people that try to go camping on May long, they always end up cold, and it's not really a good experience. What are you up to this May long?
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9: Occasional showers today with a mix of sun and cloud, a high of 7 degrees. Overnight fog patches and a low of 0. Tomorrow morning, fog patches lifting, then we'll have sunshine and a high of 17. And for Wednesday, it'll be partly sunny, a high of 15. Current weather conditions can be found anytime on your Swift Current Online app. I'm Judy Peters.
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0: Glass Tiger with my song. I'm Sarah Miller. Thanks for joining me today. It is your May long weekend, and I know lots of people like to get things ready for gardening for their May long weekend. Have you been up to gardening already this year? I know it's been kind of a weird mix of weather, whether it's super windy or you got rain, or even somewhere in the north of the province received some snow. So what are you getting up to this May long? If it's gardening, hopefully it's getting things ready in pots indoors. So I don't think it's going to be quite ready yet, but things are going to switch quite quickly, and I know that farmers are out seeding already, so you never know. Things can survive out there. Maybe you're putting your stuff out to get acclimatized. What are you up to?
1: I mean, I just say a respecter of women.
2: This is Focus on the Family Minute, and Ashley Willis shares her thoughts on how Jesus treated women.
1: And I love that, and I do think it goes against what some people are trying to spread as a narrative today about him holding women down. And I mean, probably one of my favorite stories is the woman at the well. I just love how he went against really the cultural norms of his day to go and talk to this woman and minister to her, and not bring necessarily like shame on her like others had done, but to show her that she didn't have to keep living in shame. She didn't have to keep living life this way, and that there was this living water that only he could offer her. And I just think it was just so beautiful. And I think it's important that we remember that, and that Jesus loves women, and he wants women to be respected, and he is the model that we all should follow.
2: More from Ashley and her husband Dave at familyminute.org.
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2: From the Provincial News Desk, I'm Judy Peters. The Saskatchewan government has passed the Compassionate Intervention Act, allowing for involuntary addictions treatment in certain cases. With more, here's reporter Scott Bolton.
3: The province says the law applies to people with severe addictions who are not capable of seeking help on their own. Family members could ask a court for an assessment warrant, while police could also intervene if someone's substance use poses a serious risk to themselves or others. Mental Health and Addictions Minister Lori Carr says not everyone has the capacity to choose treatment during extreme addiction. The act is expected to take effect this fall once regulations are finalized.
2: That's Scott Bolton reporting from Estevan. Saskatchewan is joining Paul Brandt in addressing human trafficking in Canada. We get the details from reporter Natasha Weeb.
4: Saskatchewan is investing in human trafficking training for frontline law enforcement through a partnership with Paul Brandt's Not in My City campaign. The province has announced $100,000 in funding to support specialized training delivered by the International Association of Human Trafficking Investigators. The program will help officers improve investigative skills, support survivors, and strengthen collaboration between agencies responding to human trafficking cases. Training is expected to begin this fall for RCMP, Municipal Police Services, Indigenous Police, Marshals, and Highway Transportation Officers. Officials say the initiative is part of Saskatchewan's broader efforts to combat interpersonal violence and protect vulnerable people.
2: That's Natasha Weeb reporting from Weyburn. The seeding season has begun in the southeast with farmers working to get crops in the ground. Legislative Secretary to the Ministry of Agriculture, James Thorstensen, talks about the scale of the province's operations.
5: With almost half of the country's cultivated acres right here in Saskatchewan, seeding is a massive undertaking, not to mention the province's largest annual private investment. It's also the foundation of an industry that continues to drive growth, trade, an opportunity for Saskatchewan. That's why protecting our industry isn't just important, it's essential.
2: Farmers will hope to avoid any heavy rains over the next while to get seeds planted. And the Estevan community is being recognized nationally after another record-setting Smile Cookie campaign. Here's reporter Larissa McEwen with more.
6: Estevan once again proved just how strong community support can be, raising more than $54,000 during this year's Tim Hortons Smile Cookie campaign. The total officially made Estevan the top fundraising community in Saskatchewan and 13 across all of Canada. Money raised this year will support Weldon Childcare, Hillcrest Early Learning Center, and the Estevan Daycare Cooperative. The campaign also topped last year's total by more than $6,000 thanks to community volunteers, businesses, and thousands of cookies purchased throughout the week.
2: That's Larissa McEwen reporting from Estevan. And that's your provincial news for this Monday, May 18th.
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2: Occasional showers today with a mix of sun and cloud, a high of 7 degrees. Overnight fog patches and a low of 0. Tomorrow morning, fog patches lifting, then we'll have sunshine and a high of 17. And for Wednesday, it'll be partly sunny, a high of 15. Current weather conditions can be found anytime on your Swift Current Online app. I'm Judy Peters.
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0: You're so vain. I'm Sarah Miller. Thanks for hanging out with me today. I hope you're having a great day. You know, there's lots of conversations about May Long Weekend and what traditions go along with that. Don't plant before May Long Weekend. It always rains on the long weekend. The first camping trip, you're going to be freezing cold. May Long Weekend is the official start to summer. Do you believe in any of those things? If I'm thinking back to the May Long Weekends that I can remember, I do believe it's always either rained or it's pretty chilly out there.
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0: Occasional showers today with a mix of sun and cloud, a high of 7 degrees. Overnight fog patches and a low of 0. Tomorrow morning, fog patches lifting, then we'll have sunshine and a high of 17. And for Wednesday, it'll be partly sunny, a high of 15. Current weather conditions can be found anytime on your Swift Current online app. I'm Judy Peters.
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0: That's Heart, and What About Love? I'm Sarah Miller. Thanks for tuning in to Classic Hits, Saskatchewan's best music. I hope you're enjoying your May long weekend. 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
6: Occasional showers today with a mix of sun and cloud, a high of 7 degrees. Overnight fog patches and a low of 0. Tomorrow morning, fog patches lifting, then we'll have sunshine and a high of 17. And for Wednesday, it'll be partly sunny, a high of 15. Current weather conditions can be found anytime on your Swift Current Online app. I'm Judy Peters.
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0: Tom Petty and I Won't Back Down. I'm Sarah Miller. Thanks for hanging out with me today. I hope you're enjoying your weekend and your May long weekend. That being said, are you getting tickets to any of the upcoming concerts? Well, I saw that Journey had announced a concert coming up in Saskatoon, and I know that there's lots of festivals where tickets are available, whether you're looking to get tickets to the Living Skies Music Festival or perhaps a festival near you. You can check out those by heading on over to our events page at our websites, and don't forget to download our app.
1: Two verses in Proverbs appear right together, and they seem to contradict one another. One says, "Do not answer a fool according to his folly." And the next verse says, "Answer a fool according to his folly." So which should we do when we hear someone making a fool of himself? Well, it depends on how we answer. If we argue, we become as big a fool as the other. But if we wait for the right opportunity and share a word of wisdom that will help, then we have done the person a favor. We need wisdom from God to know when to answer and when to remain quiet. 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
2: From the Provincial News Desk, I'm Judy Peters. A product is being recalled that Health Canada says may impact newborn health. Taking a look at this, here's reporter Scott Bolton.
3: They sent out a recall alert for the Bella Q 3-in-1 baby stroller with car seat, which is being sold on AliExpress. According to Health Canada, they've determined that the restraints in a motor vehicle could increase the risk of injury for a newborn in the event of a collision. Use of the restraints is considered illegal under provincial and territorial highway regulations. Consumers who own the product are being asked to immediately stop using it.
2: That's Scott Bolton reporting from Estevan. A local product came away with a unanimous decision victory after headlining a packed fundraising event hosted by Alliance Boxing in Saskatoon. Swift Current's Kirsty Hansen has more.
4: Jaden Toy, a 70-kilogram under-23 division athlete, shares how he performed at the Fight Night Spring Cleanup event on May 2nd. Toy says he was featured as the main event that evening, going head-to-head with a tough Manitoba opponent who he'd sparred with at a recent nationals camp in Vancouver. For Golden West Broadcasting, I'm Kirsty Hansen.
2: Weyburn recently hosted a number of Southeast Fire Departments for some training. Here's Mike Walk, acting chief of Weyburn Fire, talking about the lessons learned by those firefighters.
5: We had a hazmat 470 course, which gives our firefighters the knowledge for hazmat awareness and hazmat operations. So it'll give them their certification to move on to their 1001 training to get full firefighter certification.
2: Walk says that highway incidents involving chemicals are always a risk for firefighters. An Estevan man has pleaded guilty to impaired driving for swerving into oncoming traffic last October. Here's reporter Vincent Dupuy with more.
6: A 55-year-old man has pled guilty to impaired driving after a traffic complaint on Highway 39 near Estevan last October. Police say the vehicle was swerving into oncoming traffic and he was tested for a breathalyzer with a blood alcohol way above the legal limit. He was fined $1,500 and remains prohibited from driving.
2: That's Vincent Dupuy reporting from Estevan. And that's your provincial news for this Monday, May 18th.
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2: Occasional showers today with mix of sun and cloud, a high of 7 degrees. Overnight fog patches and a low of 0. Tomorrow morning, fog patches lifting, then we'll have sunshine and a high of 17. And for Wednesday, it'll be partly sunny, a high of 15. Current weather conditions can be found anytime on your Swift Current Online app. I'm Judy Peters.
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0: Girl with a Problem, that's the Northern Pikes from 1984 to now. They've been creating music for 42 years. Fan of the Northern Pikes, they're originally from Saskatoon. I hope you're having a great long weekend. Thanks for keeping classic hits on your radar.
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7: Occasional showers today with a mix of sun and cloud, a high of 7 degrees. Overnight fog patches and a low of 0. Tomorrow morning, fog patches lifting, then we'll have sunshine and a high of 17. And for Wednesday, it'll be partly sunny, a high of 15. Current weather conditions can be found anytime on your Swift Current Online app. I'm Judy Peters.
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0: back and don't stop. This is Classic Hits. I'm Sarah Miller. Thanks for making us a part of your May long weekend. You know, one of the big things I love about May long weekend is normally you get together and have a big barbecue. And I know the weather this May long weekend might not be the best for that. So you might not be getting together for a barbecue, but you can always have some burgers and hot dogs indoors, listening to some great music, just like Classic Hits. Thanks for hanging out with me.
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4: Occasional showers today with a mix of sun and cloud, a high of 7 degrees. Overnight fog patches and a low of 0. Tomorrow morning, fog patches lifting, then we'll have sunshine and a high of 17. And for Wednesday, it'll be partly sunny, a high of 15. Current weather conditions can be found anytime on your Swift Current online app. I'm Judy Peters.
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0: Alanis Morissette in Ironic. I'm Sarah Miller. Thanks for hanging out with me today on Classic Hits Saskatchewan's Best Music. Now, with the weather, it's kind of hard to get outdoors and spend much time out there right now with the wind, the rain, some places even experiencing snow. But maybe you're looking for something to do inside. Well, this month, there's a couple of movies that have hit the screens, including The Devil Wears Prada 2, Mortal Kombat 2, The Mandalorian and Grogu, and Dishearm 3. So if you're heading out to see some movies, maybe one of those is on your list.
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2: From the Provincial News Desk, I'm Judy Peters. The Saskatchewan government has passed the Compassionate Intervention Act, allowing for involuntary addictions treatment in certain cases. With more, here's reporter Scott Bolton.
3: The province says the law applies to people with severe addictions who are not capable of seeking help on their own. Family members could ask a court for an assessment warrant, while police could also intervene if someone's substance use poses a serious risk to themselves or others. Mental Health and Addictions Minister Lori Carr says not everyone has the capacity to choose treatment during extreme addiction. The act is expected to take effect this fall once regulations are finalized.
2: That's Scott Bolton reporting from Estevan. Saskatchewan is joining Paul Brandt in addressing human trafficking in Canada. We get the details from reporter Natasha Weeb.
4: Saskatchewan is investing in human trafficking training for frontline law enforcement through a partnership with Paul Brandt's Not in My City campaign. The province has announced $100,000 in funding to support specialized training delivered by the International Association of Human Trafficking Investigators. The program will help officers improve investigative skills, support survivors, and strengthen collaboration between agencies responding to human trafficking cases. Training is expected to begin this fall for RCMP, Municipal Police Services, Indigenous Police, Marshals, and Highway Transportation Officers. Officials say the initiative is part of Saskatchewan's broader efforts to combat interpersonal violence and protect vulnerable people.
2: That's Natasha Weeb reporting from Weyburn. The seeding season has begun in the southeast with farmers working to get crops in the ground. Legislative Secretary to the Ministry of Agriculture, James Thorsteinson, talks about the scale of the province's operations.
5: With almost half of the country's cultivated acres right here in Saskatchewan, seeding is a massive undertaking, not to mention the province's largest annual private investment. It's also the foundation of an industry that continues to drive growth, trade, an opportunity for Saskatchewan. That's why protecting our industry isn't just important, it's essential.
2: Farmers will hope to avoid any heavy rains over the next while to get seeds planted. And the Estevan community is being recognized nationally after another record-setting Smile Cookie campaign. Here's reporter Larissa McEwen with more.
6: Estevan once again proved just how strong community support can be, raising more than $54,000 during this year's Tim Hortons Smile Cookie campaign. The total officially made Estevan the top fundraising community in Saskatchewan and 13 across all of Canada. Money raised this year will support Weldon Childcare, Hillcrest Early Learning Center, and the Estevan Daycare Cooperative. The campaign also topped last year's total by more than $6,000 thanks to community volunteers, businesses, and thousands of cookies purchased throughout the week.
2: That's Larissa McEwen reporting from Estevan. And that's your provincial news for this Monday, May 18th.
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2: Occasional showers today with a mix of sun and cloud, a high of 7 degrees. Overnight fog patches and a low of 0. Tomorrow morning, fog patches lifting, then we'll have sunshine and a high of 17. And for Wednesday, it'll be partly sunny, a high of 15. Current weather conditions can be found anytime on your Swift Current Online app. I'm Judy Peters.
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0: 5440, that's Casual Viewing. This is Classic Hits. I'm Sarah Miller. Thanks for joining me today. If you're having a fun, long weekend, I am glad. Hopefully you're having a safe one. It always is that time of year. As the warmer weather hits, we tend to see more and more accidents, people doing things they shouldn't be doing. So make sure you're staying safe out there. You can check out our app. It has all the details on highway hotlines in case there's road closures. And of course, if there's any flooding in your area. You can also contact us on our app. You can download that from the App Store.
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11: Occasional showers today with a mix of sun and cloud, a high of 7 degrees. Overnight fog patches and a low of 0.

0: Tomorrow morning, fog patches lifting, then we'll have sunshine and a high of 17. And for Wednesday, it'll be partly sunny, a high of 15. Current weather conditions can be found anytime on your Swift Current online app. I'm Judy Peters.
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0: Platinum Blonde and Somebody Somewhere, Saskatchewan's best music. This is Classic Hits. Thanks for hanging out with me today. 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
8: Occasional showers today with a mix of sun and cloud, a high of 7 degrees. Overnight fog patches and a low of 0. Tomorrow morning, fog patches lifting, then we'll have sunshine and a high of 17. And for Wednesday, it'll be partly sunny, a high of 15. Current weather conditions can be found anytime on your Swift Current online app. I'm Judy Peters.
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0: Brian Adams with Diana, Saskatchewan's best music. This is Classic Hits. I'm Sarah Miller, hanging out with you on your Monday of the May long weekend. Whatever you're getting up to this weekend, thanks for hanging out with us. I hope you're enjoying and staying safe. And of course, that weather might not be the best, but it's not going to last forever. We will see the sunshine and some nice temperatures return. Your full five-day forecast is coming up. I'm heading on out for the rest of my weekend. I hope you have a great one.
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0: 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CKSW is a proud part of Golden West, connecting communities.
1: From the Provincial News Desk, I'm Judy Peters. A product is being recalled that Health Canada says may impact newborn health. Taking a look at this, here's reporter Scott Bolton.
2: They sent out a recall alert for the Bella Q 3-in-1 baby stroller with car seat, which is being sold on AliExpress. According to Health Canada, they've determined that the restraints in a motor vehicle could increase the risk of injury for a newborn in the event of a collision. Use of the restraints is considered illegal under provincial and territorial highway regulations. Consumers who own the product are being asked to immediately stop using it.
1: That's Scott Bolton reporting from Estevan. A local product came away with a unanimous decision victory after headlining a packed fundraising event hosted by Alliance Boxing in Saskatoon. Swift Current's Kirsty Hansen has more.
3: Jaden Toy, a 70-kilogram under-23 division athlete, shares how he performed at the Fight Night Spring Cleanup event on May 2nd. Toy says he was featured as the main event that evening, going head-to-head with a tough Manitoba opponent who he'd sparred with at a recent nationals camp in Vancouver. For Golden West Broadcasting, I'm Kirsty Hansen.
1: Weyburn recently hosted a number of Southeast Fire Departments for some training. Here's Mike Walk, acting chief of Weyburn Fire, talking about the lessons learned by those firefighters.
4: We had a hazmat 470 course, which gives our firefighters the knowledge for hazmat awareness and hazmat operations. So it'll give them their certification to move on to their 1001 training to get full firefighter certification.
1: Walk says that highway incidents involving chemicals are always a risk for firefighters. An Estevan man has pleaded guilty to impaired driving for swerving into oncoming traffic last October. Here's reporter Vincent Dupuis with more.
5: A 55-year-old man has pled guilty to impaired driving after a traffic complaint on Highway 39 near Estevan last October. Police say the vehicle was swerving into oncoming traffic, and he was tested for a breathalyzer with a blood alcohol way above the legal limit. He was fined $1,500 and remains prohibited from driving.
1: That's Vincent Dupuis reporting from Estevan. And that's your provincial news for this Monday, May 18th. Occasional showers today with a mix of sun and cloud, a high of 7 degrees. Overnight fog patches and a low of 0. Tomorrow morning, fog patches lifting, then we'll have sunshine and a high of 17. And for Wednesday, it'll be partly sunny, a high of 15. Current weather conditions can be found anytime on your Swift Current online app. I'm Judy Peters.
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0: Have you ever seen the rain? Credence Clearwater, it's Cheyenne Nameth. And if you're looking for an excuse not to do dishes today, well, you officially have one. Today is National No Dirty Dishes Day, plus it's a long weekend. So you might as well skip the cooking and relax, order some takeout, or cook something easy with very minimal dishes. And maybe just eat your snacks right out of the containers, because why not, right? Today's the day to keep cleanup to an absolute minimum. And after a long weekend, there's really nothing better than realizing that there's no dirty dishes waiting for you in the sink afterwards.
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3: Occasional showers today with a mix of sun and cloud, a high of 7 degrees. Overnight fog patches and a low of 0. Tomorrow morning, fog patches lifting, then we'll have sunshine and a high of 17. And for Wednesday, it'll be partly sunny, a high of 15. Current weather conditions can be found anytime on your Swift Current Online app. I'm Judy Peters.
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0: 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It's Cheyenne Namath, and I hope you're having a great holiday Monday. 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
10: Occasional showers today with a mix of sun and cloud, a high of 7 degrees. Overnight fog patches and a low of 0. Tomorrow morning, fog patches lifting, then we'll have sunshine and a high of 17. And for Wednesday, it'll be partly sunny, a high of 15. Current weather conditions can be found anytime on your Swift Current Online app. I'm Judy Peters.
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0: Stop Believin' Journey on the greatest hits of all time. I'm Cheyenne Namath, and it is classic car season, and it's upon us. After sitting all winter, I've finally seen some classics back out on the road, polished up, cleaned off, and sounding better than ever. 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Most of these vehicles are so clean that they probably spend more time getting wiped down than actually driven, but I can't say that I blame them.
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Piano Man, Billy Joel. I'm Cheyenne Nemeth. And Canadians really showed up in a big way once again for McHappy Days this year. Communities across the country helped raise more than $10.8 million during the 32nd annual McHappy.

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14: Occasional showers today with a mix of sun and cloud, a high of 7 degrees. Overnight fog patches and a low of 0. Tomorrow morning, fog patches lifting, then we'll have sunshine and a high of 17. And for Wednesday, it'll be partly sunny, a high of 15. Current weather conditions can be found anytime on your Swift Current Online app. I'm Judy Peters.
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1: The music you remember from the station that never forgets. It's Cheyenne Namath, and hope you're having a great holiday Monday. And if you're looking to take a drive and do something fun this summer, the TD Sass Jazz Festival is returning, bringing 7 days of live music to Saskatoon and surrounding areas. The festival features jazz, blues, among other genres, with both free and ticketed shows happening at various venues across the city, including outdoor stages, clubs, and local performance spaces. Here's Shannon Josdahl, Executive Director of the TD Sass Jazz Fest, on local Saskatchewan talent.
2: I think that's one of the things that folks don't realize. We do a ton of outreach work. We work with Emmett Fortosky and his Jazz in School of Saskatchewan project that put jazz education workshops into high schools that in some cases don't have a music program at all. We also partner with the University of Saskatchewan to present the Jazz Intensive Summer Camp. And then lastly, our care home outreach program. We send festival artists out to a variety of local care homes so that they can entertain residents have access or aren't able to attend the festival in person. And we do that at no cost.
1: Half of the lineup features Saskatchewan artists, along with a full schedule of educational programs, community events, and volunteer opportunities. For more details on the shows, volunteering, and tickets, visit sassjazz.com.
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12: Occasional showers today with a mix of sun and cloud, a high of 7 degrees. Overnight fog patches and a low of 0. Tomorrow morning, fog patches lifting, then we'll have sunshine and a high of 17. And for Wednesday, it'll be partly sunny, a high of 15. Current weather conditions can be found anytime on your Swift Current Online app. I'm Judy Peters.
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0: I mean, I just see a respecter of women.
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0: And I love that, and I do think it goes against what some people are trying to spread as a narrative today about him holding women down. And I mean, probably one of my favorite stories is the woman at the well. I just love how he went against really the cultural norms of his day to go and talk to this woman and minister to her and not bring necessarily like shame on her like others had done, but to show her that she didn't have to keep living in shame. She didn't have to keep living life this way, and that there was this living water that only he could offer her. And I just think it was just so beautiful. And I think it's important that we remember that, and that Jesus loves women and he wants women to be respected. And he is the model that we all should follow.
13: More from Ashley and her husband Dave at FamilyMinute.org.

0: father figure George Michael on the greatest hits of all time. I'm Cheyenne Nameth. A little fun fact about that song, it has a pretty incredible second life in movies and TV over the years. One of the most memorable uses was in the 2017 action film Atomic Blonde, starring Charlize Theron, and the song played during a major fight scene. And the song also popped up in some shows like Glee and Nip Tuck, but recently it made a huge comeback thanks to the 2024 thriller Baby Girl, starring Nicole Kidman. After a viral dance scene in the movie, father figure exploded all over TikTok, and proving that again, great songs really never disappear. They just find a whole new generation.
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0: music you remember from the station that never forgets. It's Cheyenne Namath, and I hope you're having a great holiday Monday. And as we head into camping, hiking, and lake season, it's also important to remember that May is National Lyme Disease Awareness Month. So if you're headed to spend time outdoors this spring and in the summer, of course, make sure to wear proper clothing, check yourself, your kids, and your pets for ticks, and know that the signs are what the signs are to watch for. A quick tick check every day outside can make a big difference and still let you enjoy everything you love about the outdoors this time of year.
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6: Overnight fog patches and a low of zero. Tomorrow morning, fog patches lifting. Then we'll have sunshine and a high of 17. And for Wednesday, it'll be partly sunny, a high of 15. Current weather conditions can be found anytime on your Swift Current Online app. I'm Judy Peters. CKSW.

0: White Streetheart. 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
15: Overnight fog patches and a low of 0. Tomorrow morning, fog patches lifting, then we'll have sunshine and a high of 17. And for Wednesday, it'll be partly sunny, a high of 15. Current weather conditions can be found anytime on your Swift Current Online app. I'm Judy Peters.
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0: Alone Heart on the greatest hits of all time. I'm Cheyenne Nameth. And, well, Rider Nation, football season is getting closer. The Saskatchewan Rough Riders had their training camp in Saskatoon last week, and the Riders kick off their preseason action today against Calgary. And honestly, it's starting to feel like it just may be football season again in Saskatchewan.
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0: Good Vibrations, Beach Boys. It's Cheyenne Nameth. And you can officially tell seeding season is here in Saskatchewan when you get stuck behind a tractor before 8 in the morning. Equipment is rolling, fields are busy, and farmers all across the province are putting in some seriously long days and trying to get that crop in when the weather cooperates, of course. And it's also that time of year where everybody needs a little extra patience on the road. And for all the producers out there that are tired, remember to take a little breather when you can. And remember, coffee and determination can only take you so far.
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11: Overnight fog patches and a low of 0. Tomorrow morning, fog patches lifting, then we'll have sunshine and a high of 17. And for Wednesday, it'll be partly sunny, a high of 15. Current weather conditions can be found anytime on your Swift Current Online app. I'm Judy Peters.
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0: the music you remember from the station that never forgets. It's Cheyenne Namath, and I hope you're having a great holiday Monday. And not only is today Victoria Day, which is a federal holiday to honor Queen Victoria, and informally considered the start of the summer season, believe it or not, but also on this day in 1910, the Royal Canadian Navy was established by the Naval Service Act.
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9: Overnight fog patches and a low of 0. Tomorrow morning, fog patches lifting, then we'll have sunshine and a high of 17. And for Wednesday, it'll be partly sunny, a high of 15. Current weather conditions can be found anytime on your Swift Current Online app. I'm Judy Peters.
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0: Fire Lake, Bob Seger on the greatest hits of all time. I'm Cheyenne Nameth. And the boys in blue are back at it tonight as the Toronto Blue Jays open up a series against the New York Yankees at Yankee Stadium. First pitch is set for 7:05 tonight, Eastern time that is. And honestly, there's just something about the Jays versus Yankees that always feels a little bit bigger. It doesn't matter what month it is, the rivalry always brings some extra energy. And it's the perfect excuse to throw the game on tonight and end your weekend off right with a little baseball and hopefully a Blue Jays win.
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0: Overnight fog patches and a low of zero. Tomorrow morning, fog patches lifting. Then we'll have sunshine and a high of 17. And for Wednesday, it'll be partly sunny, a high of 15. Current weather conditions can be found anytime on your Swift Current online app. I'm Judy Peters.
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1: Welcome to Turning Point. Do you feel cheated because unbelievers are the ones who seem to be having all the fun in this life? Today, Dr. David Jeremiah explains why there's no reason for Christians to feel shortchanged and every reason to feel blessed. From his series, God, I Need Some Answers, here's David to introduce today's compelling message, Why Do Good Things Happen to Bad People?
2: And you know, over the years, you've probably heard people speak about this question, why do bad things happen to good people? Well, in this lesson, we've turned the tables because in Psalm 73, that seems to be what's going on. From this great psalm, we're going to answer some of the questions you have. When you look at people who don't know God, who look like they don't have any reason to know God or want to know God, and yet they seem to be so successful and thriving, why is it that good things happen to bad people? Psalm 73 will help us with that. And this is just one day that we're going to talk about this, so listen carefully, take good notes, and follow along in the Bible. During the month of May, we are featuring a very special resource that has never been offered before. It's brand new, just off the press. A 236-page hardback gift book called 5 Psalms for a Flourishing Life. This takes you into 5 very well-known and important psalms and helps you understand how they can make a difference in your life. This is a great resource, the Book of Psalms, and it deals with such practical things, as we're going to find out today. By the way, if you haven't already ordered your book, 5 Psalms for a Flourishing Life, be sure to ask for it when you send your gift to Turning Point today. During the month of May, only this book is available for a gift of any size. Well, let's get into this question that plagues so many people's minds. Why is it that bad people seem to be doing so good? Here's some answers.
3: I'm very glad that God allows us to ask questions, aren't you? Sometimes we almost get the impression that if we're godly and spiritual, we won't ever ask any of the hard questions. The Bible tells us we need to be more like little children. Little children are not ever afraid to ask any question. But you know what? As we get older, our questions get harder, don't they? And they get more sophisticated and more difficult to express. And surely what we have before us in the 73rd Psalm is a question like that. For the writer of this psalm, who is a man by the name of Asaph, writes from the struggle within his own heart about a problem with which he has been wrestling. And it's evident by reading the psalm that this has not been a short-term problem. He begins by telling us in verses 1-3 of his inner conflict. And he writes, "Truly God is good to Israel, to such as are pure in heart. But as for me, my feet had almost stumbled, and my steps had nearly slipped, for I was envious of the boastful when I saw the prosperity of the wicked." Asaph said that he understood 2 things. He understood that God was good and truly had been good to Israel. He believed that. And yet he looked around in his life and saw some things which seemed to him not to make sense. For while God promised to be good to those who knew and loved him, he also seemed to bless those who were ungodly and to honor those who did not name the name of God in faith. And Asaph was a faithful Jew, obedient to the law. He had a pure heart and clean hands, but he was not enjoying the goodness of God. By reading the psalm, we discover that he was in a time of pain and pressure and problem in his life. And he couldn't sort this out. This conflict was just ripping him apart in his soul. It had bothered him so terribly that it created a deep resentment in his heart. And he says in the psalm that he came close to slipping off of the foundation of faith. How could it be, he thought in his heart, that the ones who honor God with their lives seem to fare in a less beneficial way than those who he describes here as ungodly. And please remember that the definition of ungodly is not being as bad as you can be or even necessarily being bad. But to be ungodly is just to live your life without God. And Asaph is tormented in his soul because here over on this side, he has this truth, what he knows to be true about God, that he is good, that he honors those who are good. And yet he sees some people that he knows are not good, and they seem to be doing a lot better than he is. His inner conflict, you see, was based upon an outward contradiction. For in these verses that follow, Asaph describes how he views those who are ungodly. And he uses three or four words here to give us his understanding. He describes them, first of all, by way of their prosperity, and he is tremendously bothered by this. He says in verse 3, "For I was envious of the boastful when I saw the prosperity of the wicked. For there are no pangs in their death. Their strength is firm. They are not in trouble as other men, nor are they plagued like other men." To begin with, he saw their prosperity. The word peace and complacency is wrapped up in that word prosperity. The psalmist, as he writes this ode, he complains that the ungodly don't seem to have the pains and struggles that he has. They seem to be sailing right through life with no problems at all. They don't seem to have the pangs of death. They're sleek and most of the time presented as having all their problems in order and no major difficulty. They're prosperous. And then he says, if that bothered him, the thing that really bothered him was the fact that they were prideful. Verse 6 says, "Therefore pride serves as their necklace and violence covers them like a garment." Asaph said it would be bad enough if God seemed to be blessing those who did not honor him, but the ones who are benefiting like that are walking around boasting about all the stuff they have and all the things they have gotten and all of the progress and the prosperity they have in their life. In a sense, they're shoving it down your throat. And then he goes on to say that not only is he bothered by their pride, he is bothered by their profanity. Notice verses 8 and 9, he says, "They scoff and speak wickedly concerning oppression. They speak loftily. They set their mouth against the heavens, and their tongue walks through the earth." He said they not only boast of their bountiful blessings, but they mock God. They come up to you and say, "You know, why are you trusting God? Look at us. We don't trust God, and look at all the good things we have. You people, you pray and you read your Bible and you go to church. Who are you kidding, man? You just got to get out there and do it, man. And look, you have what we have." And they mock. And Asaph says when he watches this, it just tears him up in his soul. He says he's bothered by their prosperity and he's bothered by their pride and he's bothered by their profanity and he's bothered by their popularity. These seem to be the people everyone looks to. Verse 10, he says, "Therefore his people return here, and waters are of a full cup are drained by them. And they say, 'How does God know? And is there knowledge in the Most High? Behold, these are the ungodly who are always at ease and increase in riches.'" His problem is that Asaph has noticed that the people we treat with the utmost respect seem to be the ungodly and the profane and the gangsters. In fact, his inner conflict, which is based on this outward contradiction, explodes in verses 13 and 14. And he says this, "Surely I have cleansed my heart in vain and washed my hands in innocence. For all day long I have been plagued and chastened every morning." Do you get what he's doing? He's really now beginning to feel sorry for himself. He said, "Lord, I'm doing right. I'm trying to live for you. I've cleansed my hands. I've tried to walk in a godly way. And look at how all these people are prospering. And look at what's happening to me, and I sometimes wonder, Lord, maybe this is all meaningless." Someone said a long time ago, "There is more faith in an honest doubt, believe me, than in half the creeds." But there's probably not a Christian who at some time in his life, in a moment like Asaph is described, has asked himself that hard question. What if they're right and we're wrong? What if life is really just getting all you can get while you're here and then you die as a dog and go to your grave? What if there's nothing to live for beyond today? What if I'm living this kind of a life and it's all based on a myth? Well, the inner conflict, which is based on an outward contradiction, leads in the last part of this psalm to an upward confidence. And at the risk of being commercial, I want to tell you, this is the real turning point in the psalm. Because the psalmist now begins to climb out of this feeling that has swept over him. In fact, he takes six or seven steps out of this response. And the thing I love about the psalm is this. It helps us to understand how we can work through things like this. The psalms are wonderful to help us understand that it is okay for us to express our emotion and then to work through it before God. And I want you to follow the psalmist as he works through this problem in his life, because he's going to end up in the right place, but it's not a short journey. It takes some steps back to God. First thing he does is this. It's kind of incidental, but I want to mention it to you. He resists the urge to voice his doubts to people who wouldn't understand. You know, there's some folks you just can't go to and say, let me tell you what I'm working through in my spiritual life. You tell them about your doubts and it just blows them away. Listen to what the psalmist says in verse 15. He says, if I had said, I will speak thus, behold, I would have been untrue to the generation of your children. When I thought how to understand this, it was too painful for me. The psalmist says, you know, I wanted to tell somebody about this. I wanted to express how I was feeling about the prosperity of the wicked, but I was afraid to do it because I was afraid that if I did, I would lead some of your children astray. Maybe they couldn't understand my doubts, and so I just kept quiet. Whatever else you want to say about Asaph at this point, he's got a nugget of faith there, doesn't he? There's an evidence that he's got a little bit of something going on in his life. He's at least sensitive that he doesn't want to take anybody else down the path that he's gone down in his frustration and unbelief. But then the key ingredient takes place. Step number two, he returns to the presence of God. Notice verse 17. Until I went into the sanctuary of God, then I understood their end. Surely you set them in slippery places. You cast them down to destruction. Oh, how they are brought to desolation as in a moment. They are utterly consumed with terrors as a dream when one awakes. So, Lord, when you awake, you shall despise their image. Listen to what he says. By going into the sanctuary, Asaph puts himself in the presence of God. Now watch carefully. If you try to sort out spiritual problems through natural thinking, you will get into very difficult trouble. Up until this time, Asaph has been wrestling with this problem with God off at the side of the stage. But he says, now I go into the sanctuary, which was probably the temple. And in the temple, he finds himself in the presence of God. And now he wrestles with the prosperity of the wicked in the presence of God. And when he puts God into the equation, everything changes. Now he begins to see not just a small portion of the picture, but the scope is widened and he sees how God sees. The thing is, when you get close to God, you get God's perspective. When you get far away from God, what happens is you see as the world sees. Asaph had been evaluating life on the outward accoutrements of success and prosperity. He was looking at the assets of his friends and making subtle evaluations about the importance of life. But when God came back into the picture, something happened. He moved out of the realm of the natural and into the realm of the spiritual, and all of a sudden things started to change. What happens to us? What happens to me? Is that when I begin to have doubts like that, my tendency is to remove myself from the one place where I'm going to find the answer. You can't get out of the presence of God and work through spiritual struggles. Some of you people have gone through that, and the first thing you do is you quit coming to church. Listen to what he said. When I went into the sanctuary, then things began to make sense to me. He began to think about God's perspective. The third step is that he reviews the rest of the story. This is sort of Paul Harvey in reverse. The rest of the story. You see, what happened to Asaph was this. He only saw a little slice out of the life of these people who appeared to be prosperous. He saw their toys and their trinkets. He saw what looked like success. He saw all of the outward aspects of prosperity. And he made his judgment on the basis of that part of the picture. But when he got into the presence of God, then he began to see the lives of these people in their totality. And what he sees is this. He sees that they're on a slippery place, that they've been cast down to destruction, that they are brought to desolation as in a moment, that they are utterly consumed with terror, and it's like a dream. When the dream is over, there's no reality to what happened in the dream. Asaph saw the future judgment of these people he thought were so successful. He discovered that without God, men cannot have inner strength, and that what looks like success is often just a mirage. And so the psalmist is trying to help us get a picture of the real story. He tells us, step number four, that when he made this evaluation, he reevaluated his own life. Verses 21 and 22, he says, "Thus my heart was grieved and I was vexed in my mind. I was so foolish and ignorant, I was like a beast before you." You know, one of the things that's good is when you realize you've made a mistake or you haven't thought through something correctly, it's good when you realize that to realize why you did it so you don't do it again. So you're not like the person who, instead of having 25 years of experience, had 1 year of experience 25 times. You know people like that? A lot of folks live their Christian lives like that. You know, they get 1 year of Christian experience 25 times because they keep doing the same thing wrong, one time right after the other. Well, the psalmist is not going to do that. He's going to back away from this whole thing and say, you know what, as I evaluate what happened, let me tell you where I'm at. Boy, do I feel stupid. Do you ever feel like that? Anybody here beside the pastor ever say on any occasion, boy, do I feel stupid? And the psalmist says, I feel stupid and I feel ignorant. There's a whole lot of things I could have known that I didn't know. You see, he could have gone into the sanctuary way back here when he was going through the beginning stages of this, and then he would have known what he needed to know to work through this. But no, he pampered himself. You know you can do that. You start thinking these thoughts, and then you just carry them on, and you carry them on, and you pamper yourself, and you let them go. And the psalmist says, I feel stupid, and I feel foolish. And then he says, I feel like a beast. What was that? Like a rat. Like a dog. Like a snake in the grass. He says, I feel like an animal. Step number five, he reassures his heart of God's love and goodness. And this is where the psalm gets so good. He says in verse 23, nevertheless, I've drawn a circle around that word. You get down to that part of the psalm and it's nevertheless. Here's all of his problem, but nevertheless, and it says, nevertheless, I am continually with you, Lord. You hold me by my right hand and you'll guide me with your counsel, and afterwards you're going to take me to glory. You see what's happened? Way back here, he started up out of this, and now he's come back and he realizes that while he was questioning God, God was never questioning him. That God had a hold of his hand in the past, that God holds his hand in the present, and the greatest thing is God's going to take him by the hand and lead him into the future glory that he has planned for him. And he said, God, I realize now that I'm the object of your love, that you have loved me all of this time. Nevertheless, I am continually with thee. And then step number six, he reestablishes his faith in God. Verses 25 and 26, whom have I in heaven but you? And there is none upon earth that I desire besides you. My flesh and my heart fail, but God is the strength of my heart and my portion forever. The psalmist comes back to the real bottom line fact of life, doesn't he? Hey, if you've got God, you've got everything. Amen. You say, but Pastor, I sure would like that BMW. Well, try driving it to eternity. It won't get you there. Amen. I'd like to have that big house. Well, if you're like Randolph Hearst and you can't sleep in it, what good is it to you? You know, I'm not trying to be foolish, and I'm not trying to say that nice things don't matter. All of us, because of our humanity, need to understand that God has given us all of the good things to enjoy, and there's nothing wrong with them unless that becomes the focus of our life. And I want to tell you something. If you get in the game of comparison, which is what Asaph was doing, there's always somebody who's got a little bit more than you have. There's always somebody who lives in a little nicer house and drives a little better car and's got a little better job and a little better benefits. And if this is a game of comparisons, there's no way you can ever find peace. The psalmist comes back and he says, you know, I realize that I've just missed out in evaluating my life. I've got God. And what else could I ask for? You know the difference? Here it is, folks. The world is into price tags. God is into value. Does that grab you? The world is into price tags, but God is into real value. God doesn't have price tags. God deals with genuine value. When you have God, you've got the genuine article. You don't have to be examining price tags. The world loves to show you how much it cost. God loves to tell you how much it's worth. When you've got God. And you may be listening to my voice today, and you say, Pastor Jeremiah, I'm so poor. I've hardly got enough to keep body and soul together. I don't know where next week's rent's coming from. I want to tell you something. I know that doesn't feel good. But if you have a Heavenly Father who knows and loves you, you know He's going to take care of you. And you know He cares about you. And you know that in Him, you have the most valuable relationship that is possible to man. So the psalmist, step number 7, resolves to stay near God. Listen to this. For indeed those who are far from you shall perish. You have destroyed all those who desert you for harlotry, but it is good for me to draw near to God. I have put my trust in the Lord God that I may declare all of your works. Take this psalm apart and go back and read all the things that Asaph said about the wicked at the beginning, and then write down all the things that he said about them at the end. Write down all the things that he said about the godly at the beginning, and write down all the things he said about them at the end. And what you'll see is that when Asaph got into the presence of God, everything got flip-flopped. And now he sees the wicked for what they are. They're going to perish. They're not prosperous. They're going to perish. Do you see the difference? And the godly who seem to be suffering, they're going to be taken to glory by the hand of God Himself. And the only difference was that Asaph got back into sync with God. And James says it this way, watch. Draw near to God, and He will draw near to you. I want to tell you something, family of God. We live in a world that bombards us with signals that totally distort our whole priority system. Everything we watch on television, everything we interact with in our workplace, all of the value system that is communicated in the window of our world says that the only way you can be happy is to have more and to spend more, rise to power. And God comes along and washes that all away. And He said, let me tell you what really living is. Really living is to know God and His Son, Jesus Christ, and to walk in fellowship with Him every day. If you've been feeling sorry for yourself as a Christian, shame on you. But don't feel too bad, because we've all done it. Get out of that despondency and despair. Take a good long look at who you are in God. Take inventory of what you have in Christ. Be thankful for how God has blessed you, and you have been blessed, I promise you. And don't let these sorry people on the outside who are trying to sell us a bill of goods that they've got it made, don't let them tell you that they've got it made, because if they had it made, they wouldn't be doing what they're doing. They're empty inside, and they've tried everything they can to fill that emptiness, and it doesn't work. And I'm telling you, you've got God, and He fills the emptiness in your life.
2: Here's the question the scripture asks. What will it prosper a man if he gains the whole world and loses his own soul? That's not just about salvation. That's about losing who you are, your soul, your very being. Even Christians can sometimes so negate their soul that it's almost like they lose their soul. If you build everything around your outer life and nothing around your inner life, you risk the loss of your soul. And that's what the scripture teaches, not in salvation, but in everyday fellowship with God. Don't make that exchange. 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Forgiveness is one of the great, great practices that God presents that helps people more than anything else. 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How does that happen? We'll talk about it tomorrow right here on Turning Point.
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2: 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One says, "Do not answer a fool according to his folly." And the next verse says, "Answer a fool according to his folly." So which should we do when we hear someone making a fool of himself? Well, it depends on how we answer. If we argue, we become as big a fool as the other. But if we wait for the right opportunity and share a word of wisdom that will help, then we have done the person a favor. We need wisdom from God to know when to answer and when to remain quiet. 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
3: 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Just look for the maple leaf.
4: And I'm saying the choices you're making right now are shaping the man you're going to be. The choices you're making right now, even the ones that seem insignificant, from the friends you're hanging around to the words you speak to the way you treat other people, it's putting you on a path that's going to lead in any number of directions. And if you make wise choices now, it's going to put you in a place of wisdom later on in life. And just raising up the value of the decisions they make, because life is telling them, oh, you're young, you're a teenager, you can do whatever you want, it doesn't really matter. And we're trying to give the opposite message that now what you say, what you do right now, it matters so much.
5: That's Dave Willis, and he and his wife Ashley join us today on Focus on the Family with Jim Daly, and I'm John Fuller.
6: You know, John, as parents, we carry a pretty big responsibility, if not the responsibility, to help shape the next generation, our children, maybe even some of their friends that come over to the house to play ping pong or do the things that they do. And it means we have to teach our boys how to respect girls, right? And in this culture today, that's a tough task because there's very little supporting girls and women. Just think about it. You know, the whole Title IX issue and what has happened to women's sports with the trans issue and so much more. It's just, there seems to be a slow and sometimes fast degrading of women in the culture. And, you know, boys and men have a responsibility to say, no, we're going to respect girls and women. And today we're going to talk about that subject with experts who have four sons of their own.
5: Dave and Ashley Willis are conference speakers, relationship coaches, and podcast hosts. And they've been in full-time marriage ministry for about 10 years now and have four sons, as you said, Jim. Dave has a terrific book on this topic called Raising Boys Who Respect Girls, Upending Locker Room Mentality, Blind Spots, and Unintended Sexism.
6: Dave and Ashley, welcome back to Focus on the Family. Good to have you here.
7: Good to be
4: Thank
7: here.
4: You guys.
7: Thank you.
4: Oh, we love
6: being
4: here.
6: We didn't pay you to say that, did we?
7: Right, right.
6: Okay. Just want to make sure. Now, this question, this is the way to get out of the gate. Your son Cooper once came home from school asking if girls liked it when boys sent them indecent pictures. When I first read that, I was like, what?
4: Yeah.
6: It's a different era now.
4: It's a different era.
6: I mean, that would have, when I was a boy, that never would have popped
4: up.
6: We wouldn't even thought of that, but that's kind of the question we've got to deal with with our sons today.
4: A lot of eye-raising moments, shocking moments, that we didn't grow up with the technology that made these things possible.
6: What did you say to him?
4: Well, we've kind of made a pact early on that we're not going to freak out in the moment, no matter what our kids ask.
6: That's the first good parenting
4: tip.
6: Don't panic.
4: Don't freak out in the moment. You can freak out with each other later, but in the moment, you got to be calm and be a safe place for them to share, because as you're a safe place for them to share, the more they're going to share. Mm-hmm. So he came home from his first day of eighth grade, and I said, how was your day? It was fine. And he asked that question. Hey, just out of curiosity, do girls really like it when boys send these like indecent pictures of themselves? And I'm like, well, why don't you unpack that for me, you know? And he said, well, on the bus on the way home, some of the boys on the bus were taking inappropriate pictures of themselves and trying to show the other kids on the bus pictures of what they've taken, and saying girls love it when you send them pictures like this, and they were laughing about it.